0: All right, so today's show is going to be a little interesting because I'm going to be solo, man. I'm checking in. I'm on the road. I'm doing a show for my hotel. It's been such a long past few days, man. I've been traveling the country and doing these comedy shows and bouncing around. And, you know, flights start getting messed up. And sometimes you just get stuck in delays and all this, that, and the other stuff that you don't care about. But just know I'm committed to you guys, man. So we're going to give you a show from the road. There's a lot to get to. So just turn up, hang out. Let me get situated in the room. Tino Goshino Radio live from the road. Don't move.
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0: So we talk about dating a lot here at Tino Cochino Radio for a ton of reasons. One, I feel like it's a weird time for it in general in 2026, right? And on top of that, I mean, I just went through a divorce. And when it comes to, you know, just getting back out there and meeting people, it's just, I don't know, man. I'm learning very quickly that there's an interesting group of single people out there. And I don't know if we're all looking for the same things. So when I find something that seems interesting to me, I want to share it with you guys. And apparently more and more single women are looking for this type of boyfriend. And it's apparently a major green flag. Let's find out what it is together next on Tino Cochino Radio.
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we're at a point where dating in 2026 can be a little, it can make you anxious, right? Like an unanswered text can sometimes send you into a full-blown spiral, and then an Instagram like makes you think, oh my God, they might be into me. But what if it's on a stranger's photo and you see that the person you're talking to liked it? Now is your mind going to be in a whole different place? I get it, man. It's a weird time. So I came across this. It's an article by Marissa Montazzo at the New York Post. And basically, she said a Luddite boyfriend is what you need, ladies. This is a modern lover who keeps his digital footprint to a minimum, basically ditching social media and dialing down screen time in favor of real life connection. So in relationship terms, this would be considered a green flag, according to single women. Basically, less thirst traps, not worried about a follower count or who's following me and things like that. You know, it's just someone that's trying to be more in the present. I feel like, depending on how old you are, that could be very tough, because I feel like the youth is 1,000% just dialed into their cell phones. And then even like for older people, I literally see couples, husbands and wives, at restaurants all the time, not talking to each other on their phone. Now, I will tell you, I saw that there's a big trend amongst Gen Z where they're leaving their phones at home. I guess this is towards like the later end of Gen Z, but they're leaving their phones at home or in the car, or basically not taking them out, because same thing, they just want to have personal conversation. But the problem with that, they don't know how to have dating conversations in person. They want to keep that on social, but just real life events and being out, they're trying to not have the phones involved. To me, we're at a point, I think everything that you do on your phone is like your resume, right? But with that being said, on your resume, you only put your highlights and like, hey, this is why I'm good, and this is why I'm shiny and new, and this is why you need me. So I think the in-person stuff is the most important. I don't know, man. I'm curious to get your thoughts on it and how you're kind of navigating the dating world in 2026. I've got

0: 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Coming up next. You know what? Actually, perfect segue. I had someone reach out to me, and on one of the previous episodes of the podcast, I had talked about things you should talk about on a first date, like beyond the same just blah, blah, blah, right? Like the, hey, so what's your favorite color type of questions? And she sent me some very, I don't know, I thought they were thought-provoking questions. I'll share them with you next.
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West Texas, where the turn signals are optional, but sick beats are mandatory. 104.9 The Beat. Yeah.

0: So what questions should you actually ask on a first date that are going to be thought-provoking? Not the same, what's your favorite color? What's your dream car, right? I talked about this on the latest episode of my new dating podcast, Laugh at Love, and Natalia reached out, and she said, well, let me hit you with a few of my questions. Number one, I would want to know if you ate dirt as a kid and drank water out of the manguera, if you colored in between the lines or outside the lines in a coloring book. I want to know what you lacked growing up and what was abundant. What was your favorite childhood memory or a memory that changed your life? What about an embarrassing moment that constantly replays in your head and why? Even if you can't change anything about it. Where is it that you find peace during the chaos? That's the type of stuff I want to talk about. I feel like that's what would make me want to date again, because it puts you both in a vulnerable state where you have to let your guard down a bit in order to really get to know each other. Get rid of that mask that people tend to carry around these days. I agree 1,000%. Like, out of those questions, I really did like them all. As far as like coloring, with a coloring book, right? Outside the lines or between the lines? For me, 1,000% between the lines. If I went out the lines, I wanted to rip the thing up and throw it away. Hated it. It had to be perfect. What did I lack growing up? I feel like I lacked a family connection. Like, I was very tight with my grandmother because she raised me. But outside of that, it wasn't a ton. I answer all of them on the podcast, so you can check that out. But I'll give you one more. Where do I find peace during the chaos? I would say either getting a massage or the gym. Some form of self-care. Like, for the gym, I'm able to like go hard and not focus on whatever the issue is. Or while I'm getting a massage, I can completely zone out and just be in the woo-sah moment. So I don't know. I think they're good questions. If you want to hear my answers to all of them, or if you just want to, you know, jot them down and ask them to other people, I know there's a few of them. Again, go stream the podcast. It's out now. It's called Laugh at Love. Wherever you stream your favorite podcast, just search for Tino Cochino, Laugh at Love. If you are trying to, you know, just kind of work on yourself and figure out the ins and outs, I feel like a lot of time, like, self-reflection is important. Are you doing what is necessary to be the best version of you? I want to share this with you. I saw this online. I thought it was interesting. Science reveals what the perfect day really looks like. Share it with you next.
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0: the perfect day? What does it actually look like? And this is all according to science, okay? It says you should be waking up at 6 a.m. and you should be waking up with natural light. By 7:15 a.m., you should eat a high-protein breakfast. By 8 a.m., you should start your most demanding work. That way you can truly just focus on it and get it out the way. By 10:30 a.m., you should take a short break outside. At 1 p.m., you should eat your lunch and you should do it away from your screen. And it also suggests outside if possible. By 3:30 p.m., you should schedule collaborative or creative work, kind of to get your brain going since you're midway through the day. That makes sense. By 6 p.m., you should wind down with exercise or a walk. 7 p.m., eat an early light dinner. At 9 p.m., you should dim the light and put down the screens. And at 10 p.m., you should go to sleep. This actually sounds amazing. I really like the layout of the entire thing, and I kind of want to try it. I'm going to, and I'll keep you posted. The comments are funny because people always got something to say. Let me see. At underscore Paul underscore dot five said, a perfect day is when you wake up when you want and spend the day doing whatever it is that you want. Eat what you want. Go to sleep when you want, just so you can do it again the next day and every day after. Do what you want. This guy sounds like he's 12 years old. Like, I mean, obviously, yes, quality of life is important and doing what you want. But at the same time, some people have work and jobs and you got to figure that out. I think I honestly really like everything that they suggested. I think it's a win. I'm very curious, too, though. Like, what is your day to day look like and what works for you? I don't want to hear the story of, man, I don't ever get sleep because I got to do this, that and the other. That's not beneficial. Like, you have to get some actual sleep in, man. Sleep is so important. And I never believed that when I was a kid. I was just like, I'm just going to grind. I literally have IDGT tattooed on my left wrist and it stood for I don't get tired. It now stands for I do get tired because good God, man. I'm telling you, bro, life be life. And I mean, even now, that's why nobody else is on the show. I've been traveling nonstop for the comedy stuff. I ended up getting stuck in a city. And so I'm doing the show from my hotel room. But again, committed. I wanted to give you guys a show. So listen, man, we have so much more to get to. All you got to do is turn up, hang out with me. Don't leave me here alone, please. More Tino Cochino Radio is coming up next, including the biggest stories of the day inside the top three.
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let's get the party started. See you at the bar, you was hardly talking. That's when I knew that your heart was scarring. Friends to lovers need a part to star in. Like, wait, babe, let me

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1: Have you ever been attracted to a coworker? I'm sure you have at one point, right? 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But then she also is thinking about this one night stand situation. It's a whole thing. She reached out with a DM. I'm going to read it to you and then we can talk about it together. 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

0: being attracted to a coworker and acting on it, right? Two very different scenarios. Our listener Esmeralda reached out. I'm going to read you the DM that she sent, and then we can kind of discuss this together. It's listener therapy. Let's dive in. She said, "Hey, Tino, I need some advice because I feel like I'm about to make a really bad decision, but part of me doesn't care. Listen, there's a guy that I work with, and I've had a crush on him for months. We flirt all the time. Everyone at work can notice it. We tease each other. We always make excuses to talk, and there's definitely chemistry there. The problem is that he just got out of a serious relationship not that long ago. And I've thought about telling him how I feel, but I'm worried that if he's not over his ex, I'll just end up being the rebound. I don't want to be somebody's distraction while they're getting over someone else. On top of that, we work together. If things get weird, I still have to see him every day. And here's where things get worse. This man is ridiculously attractive. Like every time I see him, my common sense leaves my body. Part of me thinks maybe I should just have fun and stop overthinking it. We're both adults. If we're attracted to each other, maybe it doesn't need to be anything serious. But then I start wondering what happens afterward. Because if I cross that line, I don't know if I'd be okay with him seeing me as just a hookup. I really do like him. I don't just want to be a girl that he talks to while he's getting over somebody else. So now I'm stuck. Do I take my shot and see what happens? Do I leave it alone because we work together? Or am I setting myself up to get hurt by a guy who's not even fully available yet?" Okay, that was a lot. So I want you to process it. And then when we come back, I had talked about something very similar to this, like a friends with benefits situation on my Instagram. The video went viral. Comments came in like crazy. I'm going to read some of them next, and maybe they can help point Esmeralda in the right situation.
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0: All right, listener therapy on Tino Gochino Radio. Your boy Tino checking in from a hotel room. Yeah, I'm on tour for the Love Bomb Comedy Tour all over the damn country, but I didn't want to give you guys some best of show. You know, I wanted to hit you with just something new. And I was like, whatever, we'll do it from the hotel room. It's all good. So here we are. We're inside listener therapy, and Esmeralda reached out asking for advice. Basically, there's a guy that she's worked with, and she's had a crush on him for a long time. I guess they flirt all the time. There's definitely chemistry, and everyone at work notices what's going down. The problem is that he just got out of a serious relationship, and she doesn't want to feel like a rebound. But she also doesn't want to miss her chance if he actually likes her. And I guess since they're always hanging out and she's got to see him every day, you know, she's worried if they do hook up and do a little one night stand or something like that, that it's going to be weird because now he might view her differently. So she's like, I don't know what to do, man. Do I shoot my shot? Do I leave it alone? To me, this is, it's very much like a friends with benefits situation, right? But I posted a video about this on my Instagram. It's still there. It's at Tino Cochino. It's pinned. It went viral. People in the comments just debating like, yo, is this a thing? Could I do it? Could I not do it? Very_itiful said, listen, someone is going to catch feelings if you do this. And maybe that's okay. But not all people that we are attracted to have feelings outside of that physical attraction. Could it be a healthy relationship? Maybe. Do you want to risk it? It's one of them things, right? I don't know. Rebecca with C_1 said, friends with benefits is possible. I have very strict rules to not catch feelings. And for me, one of those rules, it's got to be 4 sessions and that's it. We never see each other again and we will not date. Yoli_Olis said, listen, you can do this, but there can't be any kissing and no dates. You just do the thing and thank you. Evelyn G. Acevedo said, listen, I've been there. I've done that. We were both on the same page. Until this day, feelings were never caught. We kept it strictly physical. I'm very curious to see what you do with this, Esmeralda. Keep me posted. Instagram at Tino Cochino. Shoot me that DM. Let me know. And I mean, I don't know, man. Go to my Instagram again if you heard this right now and leave your thoughts on the whole friends with benefit situation. And I should do a video about hooking up with a coworker, actually. I'm going to get one of those locked in. So, yeah, go to my page at Tino Cochino and share your thoughts and keep a lookout for the new video coming soon. Coming up next, celebrity gossip, tea time. Chris Brown says he is trying to get sexy as possible for the upcoming tour with Usher. We're talking all about it.
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0: Tea Time is Tino Cochino Radio. Let's talk Chris Brown, who claims he is trying to get sexier than ever for the upcoming R&B tour with Usher.
1: Just letting y'all know, I'm over here trying to get sexy as possible for this damn tour. I'm trying to get it right. So shirts will be coming off this tour. No dad bod situation going on. Yeah, no honey buns, no extra food. So, hell yeah. When I do my 1-2, go on, scream a little louder.
0: It's so funny. In my hometown of Lubbock, Texas, there's an artist by the name of Mr. Coop when I was growing up. And his hit song was, shade of sugar off your honey bun. Shade of sugar off your honey bun. You imagine Chris did a remix? Shade of sugar off your honey bun. Oh, he'd kill that. Listen, that tour is just going to be absolutely insane, man. Big shout out to the homies, the Avila Brothers. They're part of the whole just like tour setup and the band. And it's they're going to break records. And I can't wait for it. It's going to be awesome. Shout out to Chris. Shout out to Usher. While we're on the topic of celebs real quick, I saw this and I just thought it was hilarious, man. So everyone on social media has been calling out Rick Ross for flying commercial. And I feel like people always call out Rick for random things and he never says anything. He brushes it off. Rick has done 3 videos since being called out for flying commercial. And now he posted a video before going to Costco just to tell people in case he gets caught up. I just want to share it with you next, man. So stupid.
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0: Rick Ross was called out recently by a ton of people on social media for flying commercial. Everyone's like, what happened to that plane, Ross? I thought you had that private jet. Ross, I thought you was the boss, Ross. And he has since posted like 3 or 4 videos defending and explaining why. And now I guess he jokingly announced that he was heading to Costco before anybody could turn it into a headline.
1: Finna sneak into Costco. Hopefully no one sees me. Go to Costco and shop wholesale. Oh my God. Hopefully no one sees me and I make none of the platforms. You know what I'm saying?
0: I want to be clear. The funniest thing about this to me is the fact that Rick Ross goes to Costco wearing 8 chains.
2: No, my mess.
0: It's like, bro, you're saying you don't want to be noticed. Maybe don't dress like a rapper. Maybe. Who's the guy with 8 chains and the beard? Oh, that's Rick Ross, obviously. It's just Rick Ross walking through Costco. And I don't know, man. People are so weird when it comes to social. Shout out to Rick. Guys, do your thing. Live your life and stop caring what anybody thinks about how you live your life. Do you? Coming up next, actually, I mean, kind of on the topic of social media, Threads has officially hit over 500 million users. I don't know if I know anyone that uses it. We'll talk about it next.
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0: when it comes to social media, for me personally, Instagram is my number one. TikTok, I've slowly like been starting to finally, I know I'm so late to the program, but finally starting to kind of pick it up and figure out what works and doesn't. But Threads, man, I never use it. I mean, I want to say whatever post on my Instagram, I think just goes to my Threads, but I never check it for anything. So when I saw this, I thought it was interesting. Threads has officially hit 500 million monthly active users. So this is 3 years after launching as Meta's newest app. It says 500 million monthly active users, and it's leaning more toward basically like, I guess, trying to be the internet's group chat. And to celebrate the milestone, Threads is rolling out several new community-focused features, including a discovery hub to find communities, champion badges for top contributors, live chats for all communities by July, and shareable membership cards. Do you guys use it? Like, if you do, I want you to send me a message on my Instagram. Obviously, not Threads because I'm not using it. But message me on Instagram at Tino Cochino and tell me why you like Threads. What is it about it? I mean, if they have that many users, 500 million, it's got to be active. And there's got to be a reason you go to it. But what is your reason and what do you like about it? Shoot me a DM and let me know. It's Tino Cochino Radio. Coming up next, we're going to hit you with the biggest stories of the day. We call it the top three. Ooh! 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

0: I'm young thug too. 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
1: Where you at?
0: At the house with it, watching sinners.
1: Who you with?
0: On the couch with my favorite sinner. I was about to, but you convinced us. 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Even

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1: 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And I love that it is. See, here's the thing. I've been in radio forever, right? When I was 13, I started out as an intern. And for years, I've heard a bunch of the same bits, like just year after year after year after year after city after city after city. And after a while, I was like, how do I make my own version of this? Like, everyone does it, but how can I be different? I was like, well, what if I just tell the truth and tell everyone that it's not real? And what if I acted out with all of my friends? And that's what we've done. There is no war. No, no, no. There are no roses. No, no. This is a battle of the Rosas. And it's coming up next.
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0: What, you thought just because I'm on the road, we're not going to do the biggest bit to ever hit the radio airwaves? No, no, no. Ladies and gentlemen, we're at a point now where I have actual famous comedians complimenting this because they've heard it in different cities that they're in. And they're like, bro, I can't wait to hear the next one. This week, we have a very special edition. It's obviously much more than a war of any roses. This is a battle of the rosas. But today's even more special. Because obviously we're in Pride Month and we're all about being inclusive. Ladies and gentlemen, today this is Battle of the Brosas. Hi! We have Mateo on the line. Oh, I forgot my character. We have Mateo. I'm on the road, I'd be forgetting. We have Mateo on the line. And he thinks that his man, Pedro, might be cheating on more than his workout and diet plan. Mateo, ¿qué pasó, compa?
1: Hola, estoy muy triste.
0: Ay, let's unpack this. Treat it like luggage, maybe a nice little tumi. What's been happening? You said that it's about his trainer at the gym, no?
1: Yeah, his name's Dylan. Emphasis on the D.
0: Of course it is. All right, so tell me about Dylan. What's going on?
1: Every night when Pedro comes home from the gym, it's Dylan this, Dylan that, and Dylan thinks I should eat more protein. He has no idea my protein intake.
0: At this point, it sounds like Dylan's raising him, right?
1: He's raising something.
0: You're better than this and Serena. I don't know what's going on. Is there anything else?
1: And he compliments this gringo constantly. I don't know what his problem is.
0: Well, hold on. Maybe he's just being nice. Give me an example. What are some of the compliments that he's used?
1: Well, he touches my arms and he goes, oh, Dylan has much bigger triceps than you, Mateo. And that really hurts my feelings.
0: But how is that a compliment? It sounds like he's just shaming you.
1: Yes, it's both compliment and shame. He knows I'm not good with my tricep workouts.
0: That's not a trainer. That sounds like a Yelp review. Okay, listen, Mateo, you told me off the air that after workouts, they go to happy hour?
1: See, all the time, and I never invited.
0: That's weird.
1: I know.
0: Okay, listen, fair question. Have you told Pedro that this connection bothers you?
2: Hold on, Mateo. What do you want, man?
0: Oh, no, Matt's kid just walked in and screwed up the entire bit.
3: He's like, what is going on in there?
2: I'll help you in a second, buddy. Go out.
3: And who is that strange man?
0: He's going to be some splaining to do.
2: Sorry, where are we at?
0: Daddy, who's that man in my bedroom? Okay, get back on track. Mateo, what does Pedro say when you accuse him of cheating?
1: Well, if he says I'm just being insecure.
0: Aye, that's just relationship code for stop asking questions, way.
1: Last week, he missed our date night because he was staying late at the gym just talking about fitness goals with Dylan.
0: Oh, no, no, no. At some point, you're not just talking fitness. You're hanging out with intent. We got to call him. Mateo, what I want you to do, okay, we're going to take a quick break. And when we come back, we're going to call Pedro and see just how important Dylan really is to his workout regimen.
1: Let's do it, Tino.
0: This is going to go two ways. Listen, battle of the...
1: I'm okay with two ways.
0: Brosas. is going down on Tino Cochino Radio. We're calling Pedro next.
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5: Yeah.

Welcome back to Battle of the Rosas. Wait. I forgot. It's the Pride Edition. Welcome back to Battle of the Brosas. Hi.

0: We have Mateo on the line. Are you still there?
1: I'm still here.
0: I can hear the Eeyore sadness in your voice. If you're just tuning in, Mateo is feeling sad because his boyfriend Pedro has been spending a lot of time at the gym with his trainer, Dylan.
1: See, he put the D in Dylan.
0: I pray you're talking about the way he spells the name. Okay, listen, we're going to call Pedro. And we're going to see just how important Dylan really is, okay? We're going to offer him a free year membership. And he's even going to get to pick a trainer. Do you think he's going to go with Dylan?
1: I know he's going to go with Dylan.
0: What if we tell him Dylan's not available? Then he has to pick someone else.
1: Oh, yes. And offer three female trainers. Hola.
0: This is kind of deja vu vibes. You sound like every other caller that we've had every week. Are you sure this is Pedro?
2: Yes, I do get around.
0: Okay, well, Pedro, nice to talk to you. My name's Chip, and I work here at... And I work here at Planeta Getting Fitness, right? And we're going to offer you a free membership for an entire year. And you even get a free trainer. So you can pick if you're interested.
2: I like the fitness, but I'm already spoken for by a trainer.
0: No. You got to understand, in order to get this, we have our selected trainers specifically for the program. It's a free year membership.
2: A free year?
0: Yes, you can pick from Rosa. You can pick from Tanya, or you can pick from Angelica.
2: Oh, no. I need the D.
0: The only D worker we have is Dylan, but he's already got four clients on hand.
2: Yes, that's who I need.
0: Why do you sound so creepy?
2: Because I am sometimes.
0: I regret doing brosas. This is getting out of hand. I have your boyfriend on the line, Pedro. Mateo, are you there?
3: Pedro, I knew it! How could you pick Dylan? When you told me you were hanging out and you loved the ATM, I thought you were talking about a cash machine.
2: Money's tight and so is his...
0: Okay, it's enough.
3: Are we canceled?
0: It's enough. This has been Battle of the Brosas. Bye.
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1: Oh my God, Josh, can I try on your glasses?

0: It's so funny because I had planned on talking about this one time and keeping it moving, but it's been like blowing up and people have been reaching out about this. I had a comedy show the other night. Shout out to my brother, Michael Yo, who's on tour. He's killing it right now. He's got the Scrambled Up Game Show. We were just hanging out after the show and I was approached by this woman. It's like, hey, I just wrote this book. I thought you might like a copy and just find it funny since you're a comedian. She basically took every unsolicited picture that a man has sent her, turned them into cartoons. Their Instagrams are in the book. And yeah, it's unsolicited D pics and you get to color them. But I thought it was genius. And so we talked about it and she reached out to me and she's like, oh my God, people are ordering the book. It's so crazy. And I thought it'd be cool for you guys to actually hear from her and get her perspective. So we're talking to Zoe next on Tino Cochino Radio.
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1: 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It's Travis Scott.
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3: JY, turn me up. Miami. That's all my scammers and my kid money.

0: I can't imagine what it's like being a woman in 2026 and just having guys sending unsolicited pictures their way. Like, just like, hey, here you go. You like this? Like, how creepy, dude. Like, I get if you guys are talking about it and you're doing like a whole thing. That makes sense. But just out of nowhere from a stranger that you don't know, like, hey, check this out. So I met Zoe a couple nights ago at a comedy show. And she gave me a copy of her book. And if you're into coffee table books or just want a conversation starter, I feel like this book is everything. It's called Don't Be a D. And the entire book is basically cartoons of actual unsolicited D pics that were sent. I chopped it up with Zoe and we talked all about it and why she did it.
1: I tried online dating after I got out of a long-term relationship. And I just kept getting men or boys sending me pictures of their and so I kind of turned my humiliation, which I felt, into humor and created this coloring book to call these men out.
0: I love that you turned a negative into a positive. I mean, what does your family think about the book? They know about it, right?
1: Oh, yeah. At first, my mom was embarrassed, but then I told her to just show one person. And she showed her sister and her sister thought it was hysterical. So then she got on board. But I did lose my job. So they were kind of disappointed about that. But I lost my job for, quote, promoting pornography that didn't align with my hospital's values. But I considered it artwork.
0: I mean, it is. And what I found really interesting is that on one side, like one page is a picture, right? Like you took the actual picture, turned it into a cartoon for people to color. And then on the other page, it's the Instagram of somebody that sent it to you.
1: Right. But I did mix them up because I don't want to get killed.
0: Yeah, that's understandable, 1,000%. But no, again, just turning such a negative into a positive. I salute you. I hope it works out and you make a ton from it.
1: Thank you. Actually, it started out to be, it was going to be a book that was mean things that men have said to me, but that I couldn't turn that into humor. So it turned into the coloring book. I hope I'm doing it right. I've been in healthcare for the last 20 years.
0: Imagine being in healthcare for 20 years and then they let you go because of something you did on your free time. It's so wild to me, man. So shout out to Zoe. The book is called Don't Be a D. And if you want more information, you can just go to Instagram. It's at Don't Be a D, obviously the D word, not just D, but you got to type it out. At Don't Be a D Shops on Instagram. Go get a copy of the book. Check it out. And again, shout out to Zoe. I appreciate you. Coming up next, we're talking ADHD and the biggest misconception about it.
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0: Let's talk ADHD. Sino Cochino Radio. Apparently, one of the biggest misconceptions about ADHD is that it's simply an inability to focus. So in reality, it says many people with ADHD can experience hyperfocus. It's a state of intense concentration where they become deeply absorbed in an activity that they find interesting or rewarding, right? So researchers believe that ADHD involves differences in attention regulation and motivation, partly linked to dopamine pathways in the brain. And as a result, tasks that are engaging may capture attention exceptionally well, while routine or uninteresting tasks can feel disproportionately different to start or maintain. I swear I've always thought that I low-key have ADHD, but I never wanted to go get it because I feel like 99% of everybody let me just slow down. I'm saying too many words and I'm talking too fast. What I was trying to say is that I've always felt like I might have ADHD, but I've been afraid to get it diagnosed. Not necessarily afraid, but just I almost thought, why do it? Because everybody now, it feels like they say that they have it. And so I was just like, whatever, I'll just keep it moving. But I do feel that I'm this type of person because when I do hyperfocus on something, I'm locked in. Like I'm super just dialed in and whatever it is, I can execute. But then when it's something that I find boring, I completely check out of it. It's so interesting, right? It says ADHD isn't always an attention deficit. It is often an attention regulation difference. For many people with ADHD, interest and engagement play a major role in determining where their focus goes.
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That's when I knew that your heart was scarring. 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
1: All right, are you smarter than Nicasio? Is happening right here on Tino Cochino Radio. It's really easy. If you've never played before, we're going to give you a question. We're going to follow it with multiple choice answers, and then we're going to get you hooked up if you get it right. Now, here's the thing. Being that I'm in this hotel room, obviously Nicasio's not here. I mean, he wishes, but... Yeah, no. So today is going to be, are you smarter than Tino? Okay? Very easy. We're going to lock this in and get you hooked up. Your question today, which rapper's debut album was originally supposed to be called The Tony Project before the title was changed? Is it A, Nelly, B, 50 Cent, or C, Drake? We have Jen on the line, and she's playing next.
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0: All right. Are you smarter than Nicasio? Let's play the game. We have Jen on the line. Are you ready for this?
1: Yeah, let's go.
0: All right. So, Jesus, rushing. The question, very simple, I think. Which rapper's debut album was originally supposed to be called The Tony Project before the title was changed? Was it A, Nelly, B, 50 Cent, or C, Drake?
1: A?
0: It was not Nelly. Oh, that's the wrong button. There we go. Okay. It's okay. You got another shot. It's either B, 50 Cent, or C, Drake. Which rapper's debut album was originally supposed to be called The Tony Project?
1: B.
0: Damn, it wasn't 50 Cent. I hit the wrong one again. Okay. One more guess. Woo!
1: Oh, no!
0: Which rapper's debut album was originally supposed to be called The Tony Project before the title was changed?
1: Drake!
0: Oh, my God, we got it. We got it! There it is. I'm going to get you hooked up. Just hang on real quick so I can get your info, okay?
1: Thank you.
0: All right, so Goblintimacy. I don't know if anyone has heard about this, but it's an actual thing. It's a new way of dating. Goblintimacy. Just think about what you think it could be, and we'll talk about it together next.
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0: All right, so I don't know if you guys have heard about this, but we're going to talk about it. Goblintimacy. It is a dating trend that flips all the rules, and USA Today is warning you. They're saying you need to be careful. So let's paint the picture. What if instead of showing up on a first date as the most polished, put-together version of yourself, you instead showed up as a goblin? It says it may sound counterintuitive, but daters are doing it, and they're calling it goblintimacy. While some dating trends involve concealing your truest self, right? Goblintimacy is the exact opposite. You show up fully as you, for better or worse. Now, I'm going to be honest. When it first said show up like a goblin, I thought it wanted you to dress up like Shrek or something like that. That was what I thought. But they're basically saying you just need to show up as you, right? Like not hiding any flaws and just being upfront about all of your baggage from the beginning. The idea is that by you revealing your inner quote unquote goblin off the bat, you'll weed out the partners who would never be right for you in the long run. I mean, I feel like that's interesting, but I don't know if anyone would actually do it. There's a dating expert that says it's a rebellion against showing up on dates, performing a curated version of who you think they want. Instead, you're showing up as your real authentic self, quirks, flaws, and imperfections included. Yeah, I don't think we're, social media is so big. I don't think we're in that type of world where that could actually happen. I think it's a good idea, but I just don't see it happening. I am curious though. I mean, would you show up on a first date as just you and be just you and it is what it is? I know someone's going to say, that's how I do it. And you're probably lying, but I'm curious to hear your perspective on it. Goblintimacy. Shoot me a DM on Instagram at Tino Cochino and share your thoughts. Coming up next, we got some celebrity gossip for you. Chris Brown said he's trying to get sexier than ever for this upcoming R&B tour with Usher. We're talking a lot about it. Hang out.
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1: Where you at?
0: At the house with it, watching sinners.
1: Who you with?
0: On the couch with my favorite sinner. I was about to, but you convinced her. Should I decorate her walls or log off to Pinterest? 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

0: Celebrity gossip, man. It's tea time. It's Tino Cochino Radio. Let's talk Chris Brown, who claims he is trying to get sexier than ever for the upcoming R&B tour with Usher.
1: Just letting y'all know, I'm over here trying to get sexy as possible for this damn tour. I'm trying to get it right. So shirts will be coming off this tour. You know, no dad bod situation going on. Yeah, no honey buns, no extra food. So, hell yeah. When I do my 1-2, yeah, yeah. Go on, scream a little louder.
0: It's so funny. In my hometown of Lubbock, Texas, there was an artist by the name of Mr. Coop when I was growing up. And his hit song was, shake the sugar off your honey bun. Shake the sugar off your honey bun. You imagine Chris did a remix? Shake the sugar off your honey bun. Oh, he'd kill that. Listen, that tour is just going to be absolutely insane, man. Big shout out to the homies, the Avila Brothers. They're part of the whole just like tour setup and the band. And it's they're going to break records. And I can just I can't wait for it. It's going to be awesome. Shout out to Chris. Shout out to Usher. While we're on the topic of celebs real quick, I saw this and I just thought it was hilarious, man. So everyone on social media has been calling out Rick Ross for flying commercial. And I feel like people always call out Rick for random things and he never says anything. He brushes it off. Rick has done 3 videos since being called out for flying commercial. And now he posted a video before going to Costco just to tell people in case he gets caught up. I just want to share it with you next, man. So stupid.
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3: Let's go, dog.

0: So the boss, Rick Ross, was called out recently by a ton of people on social media for flying commercial. Everyone's like, what happened to that plane, Ross? I thought you had that private jet. Ross, I thought you was the boss, Ross. And he has since posted like 3 or 4 videos defending and explaining why. And now I guess he jokingly announced that he was heading to Costco before anybody could turn it into a headline.
1: Trying to sneak into Costco. Hopefully no one sees me. Go to Costco and shop wholesale. Oh my God. Hopefully no one sees me and I make none of the platforms. You know what I'm saying?
0: I want to be clear. The funniest thing about this to me is the fact that Rick Ross goes to Costco wearing 8 chains.
2: No, my mess.
0: It's like, bro, you're saying you don't want to be noticed. Maybe don't dress like a rapper. Maybe. Who's the guy with 8 chains and the beard? Oh, that's Rick Ross. Obviously. It's just Rick Ross walking through Costco. And I don't know, man. People are so weird when it comes to social. Shout out to Rick. Guys, do your thing. Live your life and stop caring what anybody thinks about how you live your life. Do you? Coming up next, actually, I mean, kind of on the topic of social media, Threads has officially hit over 500 million users. I don't know if I know anyone that uses it. We'll talk about it next.
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0: when it comes to social media, for me personally, Instagram is my number one. TikTok, I've slowly like been starting to finally, I know I'm so late to the program, but finally starting to kind of pick it up and figure out what works and doesn't. But Threads, man, I never use it. I mean, I want to say whatever post on my Instagram, I think just goes to my Threads, but I never check it for anything. So when I saw this, I thought it was interesting. Threads has officially hit 500 million monthly active users. So this is 3 years after launching as Meta's newest app. It says 500 million monthly active users, and it's leaning more toward basically like, I guess, trying to be the internet's group chat. And to celebrate the milestone, Threads is rolling out several new community-focused features, including a discovery hub to find communities, champion badges for top contributors, live chats for all communities by July, and shareable membership cards. Do you guys use it? Like, if you do, I want you to send me a message on my Instagram. Obviously, not Threads because I'm not using it. But message me on Instagram at Tino Cochino and tell me why you like Threads. What is it about it? I mean, if they have that many users, 500 million, it's got to be active. And there's got to be a reason you go to it. But what is your reason and what do you like about it? Shoot me a DM and let me know.
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0: Hi, can I put up an oral expression for my husband?
1: Sure. What's your name, first of all?
0: My name is Shamika Hill, and his name is Tony Hills, and he's in Lake Tahoe right now. And I just wanted to express how much I love him and I'm proud of him. You know, it's hard, and he hasn't given up, and he's still a fighter. And we're going to see it through to the end. And I wanted to dedicate a song.
1: Mm-hmm. What song?
0: Always and Forever. Can you play that?
1: Always and Forever. That's a classic. Okay. And Shamika, where are you calling from, by the way?
0: From Stockton. I'm in Stockton, California.
1: Stockton, California. Good to have both of you listening tonight. Thank you so much for checking in.
0: Thank you.

0: And tonight we are back with the Monday Night Slow Jams. You can think of it as a continuation of last night's Sunday Night Slow Jams. And I know for a fact there were many people that didn't make it on the air last night. So let's start with some leftover oral expressions. We promised we'd get you on during the week. 877-209-0631.
1: Hi, this is Lori from Wellington, Kansas, and I would like to send an oral expression to my husband, Caesar. I love you, and I can't wait to spend another 20 years with you. I love you, babe.
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0: say I'm sorry.
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1: I really need to hear back from you. 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
0: On the apology line, 1-877-209-0631.
3: Hello, my name is Adrian Martinez. I'm from Laredo, Texas. And I want to make an apology to Vanessa because she's the love of my heart. I miss her every single day. I can't go without her.
4: This is Tracy from Sacramento, California, sending out an apology to Seneca Hill in Delano, California. Baby, I am sorry for the things that I put you through, and I just want us to work out, and I cannot wait for you to get home.
5: Yes, I'll just send all expression out to the mother of my kids, Christina. I want you to know that I apologize for everything I put you through. I really, really come back home. It's been the longest year without you and my boys. And I love you. Hope we can talk. Bye. I'm so sorry.

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1: Yes, this is Edward from Phoenix, Arizona. I'd like to send an oral expression to my wife, Julia, telling her I love her, I miss you, and I wish that we were together again.
2: Hi, this is Kay in Bridgeport, Texas. I'm sending an oral expression out to the love of my life, John McClinsky in La Mesa, Texas. I love you, baby, and I can't wait till you come home.
3: Hi, my name is Bernetta, and I'm calling from Louisville, Kentucky. Just wanted to let my baby know that I miss him and I love him. Can't wait to see you again.
4: Hi, this is Sherry from Fort Wayne, California, and I'm sending an oral expression to my son, Justin Gamble. I just wanted to tell you, honey, how proud I am of you, how far you've come. Congratulations again on getting your master's degree at 23 years of age. Woohoo!
0: Woohoo! We will all celebrate that tonight. We come back another full hour of tonight's Slow Jam Show, and your oral expressions, plus your online expressions, will drop some computer love from slowjams.com.

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0: All right, would you please start with your name and tell us where you're calling from?
1: Dylan, and I'm from Las Cruces, New Mexico.
0: What's up, Dylan? What's going on tonight?
1: Just here, relaxing.
0: All right, that's the way to do it, with some slow jams on the radio, and somebody is on your mind, Dylan. Am I correct?
1: Yes, sir.
0: And who would that be?
1: My wife, Audrey Leonard.
0: Beautiful name. Dylan, I want you to express yourself to Audrey Lynn tonight. What would you like to tell her?
1: Just that I love her, and hopefully we stay together and grow old together.
0: How long have you been together so far?
1: Altogether, we've been together 24 years.
0: Wow, there you go. You guys are on a You guys are on a streak.
1: Oh, yeah. Yeah.
0: I wish you both many more. And, man, I love Las Cruces. Thank you so much for checking in from Las Cruces tonight.
1: All right. Thank you.
0: You stay safe.
1: All right. You too.

0: tonight. The Slow Jam Show continues with your online expressions. These are coming in from our website tonight, from slowjams.com. A text message from Dee Dee for John in Amarillo, Texas, who says, I love you, I miss you, and I'm thinking about you tonight. Melissa to Keyshante in Las Vegas, Nevada. Love you, and I miss you, and I'm listening to Slow Jams tonight. You're heavy on my mind. Eva to Eli in Corpus Christi, Texas, says, I love you, I miss you, good night, sweet dreams, hugs and kisses. From Samantha to Jasper in Glendale, California, you're everything, and I can't wait till you come home. David and Erica checking in Elmira, New York. I love you always and forever. These are online expressions from slowjams.com. Let's go to Corpus Christi, Texas tonight. Shauna for Dante, I love you, I miss you. Can't wait to see you. Hopefully that's going to be soon. Fernando to Desiree in Modesto, California, I'm thinking about you. Kayla and Sunny in Las Cruces, New Mexico. From Genevieve to Jonathan, Santa Maria, California tonight. Aaron and Corey in Biloxi, Mississippi. And we'll say hello and goodnight to Sam and April in Bakersfield. A reminder, you can send us an online expression anytime. 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We will finish out tonight's Slow Jam Show with some very special requests and your final goodnights and oral expressions in just a few seconds.
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0: Hi, how are you doing? I wanted to make an oral expression.
1: Sure. What's your name and where are you calling from tonight?
0: I'm calling from Laredo, Texas. My name is Joanna, and I want to tell my fiancé, Albert, that I love him to death, and thank you for always being here for me.

0: A reminder, we'll keep our phone lines open 24 hours a day. If you don't get me personally, if I don't personally answer the phone, you can record your oral expression. We're going to do our very best. If we can't get it on tonight, to save it for a future show. So we hope you'll keep calling. Of course, keep listening. 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
1: This is Shanda from Taylorsville, Kentucky, to Keith. Love you, sugar balls.
2: Hi, this is Casey from Reno, Nevada, sending an oral expression to my husband and my best friend, Sport Curtis, in Carson City, Nevada. I want to tell him I miss him and I love him. I can't wait to see him again. And I pray that God keeps him safe. Good night, my love.
3: Hi, this is Lavette from Wichita, Kansas. I'm sending out an oral expression to my love of my life, Arnold. We love you. God bless you. And we can't wait until you get home.
4: This is Nadine Fuentes out of Modesto, California. I'm sending an oral expression out to Carlos Bem, Adrian Bem, and Lucas Bem. That's my family right there. I love you, boys. And I love you always.
0: All right, there it is. It's a family affair. Appreciate you coming through tonight. It's going to be a great week of slow jams. Keep tuning into this incredible radio station. End of the day, we'll always be here for you, playing those slow jams. My name's R-Dub. Have a great night. We'll see you soon.
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4: Dana, good. 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
1: Ride this, while you sit on my lap. 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

She'll be all right. 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

surreal. Every barber's a part of the murder wrath. Call Peter, them people chopping a bird in half. 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
0: 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I was about to, but you convinced her. 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
1: If you want a free psychic reading, call us now, 877-730-DCS1. And of course, we're getting our spiritual forecast for the week. Welcome, Sir Madi. It's time for What's Your Sign?
2: Good morning. What's up?
1: I am feeling so good. And for some reason, I feel a little better this week. I don't know that I should, though.
3: You called it last week.
1: So before we get our spiritual forecast for the week, you said someone listening to the show right now needs a special message. So what is that message?
2: Mm-hmm. What I'm picking up on, and the message I'm just going to deliver as if I'm talking directly to you. It's okay to begin again. You're not failing by choosing yourself. So even if others don't understand that, you're at a pivotal point in your life right now where you're not here to fit other people's expectations. You have to choose yourself at the end of the day. And whatever this crossroad is, yes, it's confusing and all that, but it's really kind of like a portal, if you want to look at it like that, where you're going to walk through into a new reality. And I know you have like all these promises, and not even promises, it's like unspoken promises to other people. But really, the ultimate promise is the one you have to keep to yourself. You have to do what's true to you. And right now, you're being called to maybe disappoint a few people, and that it's okay to do that, because ultimately you have to be there for you.
1: How can you be your strongest self if everybody is weighing you down? And yes, sometimes people don't see that or don't care because you're giving and giving and giving. It's time for you to focus on you.
2: Exactly. And right now, this person really does need to hear that this is the beginning of a new life.
1: Thank you so much, Madi, for that lesson. Now, what about our spiritual forecast for the week?
2: Well, I did write a post in the month of May that talked about June and July specifically being really difficult months energetically. Okay. And this specific week, we have a new moon in the part of the sky that is considered the teardrop. It means that we're really being pressured and shaken from our heart space. So this can bring a little bit of exhaustion, a little bit of noise to our mind, but we're here to remember what's true to us. When we're under pressure, that's when we really define what matters the most, because everything else doesn't matter. And so this moon is really here, kind of like a storm. And that's really where the part of the sky, it's considered like the teardrop, AKA like the storm, because it hits a lot of water energy. So emotions, we're going to feel a bit of anxiety, maybe some grief, but it's the medicine that we need to be wiser, to know what matters most, and everything else can fall through the wayside. And we need to recommit from that place, not from a place of survival, but from a place of reverence to our true selves.
1: So even though it's difficult, welcome it in, because it's necessary.
2: Yes. Yes, every single thing in the sky astrologically is really there to purify our soul. So yes, there's going to be difficulties, but there's also going to be bright times. So right now we just happen to be in this area of the sky that is difficult, and we just kind of have to push through it, and not necessarily just to get through it, but really absorb it and learn the lessons that this has for you right now.
1: All right, Madi, thank you so much for that. If you would like a psychic reading, once again, call us now, 877-730-DCS1. You can also reach out to Seer Madi and have a one-on-one reading done at Illis Divinity on Instagram. Follow her. And as usual, Madi, I know this is a little bit of a difficult spiritual forecast, but you're always honest and you're always so on point. So we thank you so much, and we'll talk to you next Monday. Love you.
2: I love you guys.
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1: The U.S. hosting the World Cup for the first time since the 90s, such a big deal. The games. It's not the games, though, that's got me that excited. It's the people from other countries who are just fascinated by the USA.
2: It's taken over my timeline. Oh. And I'm not even a little bit disappointed. I'm loving all the content.
1: They are calling Taco Bell the Holy Grail.
2: They love America, I'll say that.
1: What are some of the other things that folks from around the globe are loving the most about the U.S.? We're going to talk about it and play some of our favorite audio when we come back.
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1: World Cup is here in the U.S. Hadn't been here since the 90s, and we are showing off.
2: Man, people are loving America.
1: They're loving America because it's the best country on the planet. Well,
2: I love that so many different people from across the world are saying, you see this news of America and you think it's going to be this awful place because that's all the news projects about America. But then you come here and everyone's nice and it's beautiful. And
1: it's the same
2: humongous.
1: Way in every country. Everything's burning down, or every state. You think something's bad and then you go, you're like, where's all this craziness? It's just not the case. There was a little boy here from across the pond. He's from the UK. And he tried brownies for the first time. Listen to him.
3: Mr. Dunn.
4: Who made this?
3: Chad.
4: Where's Chad?
3: In the kitchen. Why?
4: Tell him.
3: Tell him what?
4: This thing is lovely.
3: Keep eating it.
1: It's lovely. And we have to tell the chef. It's lovely. He bit it and he's like, what in the world?
2: Why do they not have brownies in the UK?
1: I don't know, because it's an American thing.
2: Oh.
1: It was invented in America. Somebody didn't have flour or something, and they just made brownie.
2: My nephew was just in the UK, and he said that he did not enjoy the food one bit. He said there was no flavor to it at all.
1: He said it was disgusting. He said, honestly, I had a Euro there, and it tasted like the best thing ever, but I think it was just because it had salt on it. And speaking of which, there's a French man that's gone viral for something he loves here in the good old USA.
5: I have found out why America is so great. And it is one thing and one thing only. L'air conditioning. It is the greatest thing I have ever experienced. I believe you need to add a verse to your national anthem that talks about air conditioning. Americans are only scared of one thing, and that is being hot. But I love it.
1: It's true.
5: I love it.
1: We're only scared of being hot. Yeah. You know, if we didn't have AC, if one thing happens with AC, I'm like, call the maintenance!
6: If they want to see everyone go from nice to naughty, just let the air conditioning go out. You'll get to meet Americans real quick.
1: Yeah, for real.
2: That hospitality will go right out the window.
1: And being cold, it's true. We definitely like being cool here. There's a gentleman from Scotland. His name is Sean, talking about one of the wonders here in America.
7: Bucky's is like America in a
1: Bucky's,
7: box.
1: Bucky's.
7: A very, very large box. I had goosebumps when we walked out. The atmosphere was just absolutely electric. You guys have ice on every single floor in your hotels, which is great. I love it.
1: Ice on every single floor. So
2: ice is a big deal. They don't have ice makers everywhere across other countries.
1: Which is really odd to me, because I would think ice is just everywhere since the invention of the refrigerator and the freezer. I do remember,
2: watching
1: a documentary, I realized that ice is a new thing. So back in the late 1800s, obviously without refrigeration, people would take ice from cold places, put them in the bottom of ships, and sail to ports, and people would line up for drinks with ice because it would melt.
2: Exactly.
1: That's the only way you could get ice back in the day. Finally, Hiroshige from Japan, who I thought was just absolutely amazing.
8: My name is Hirochika Nakakuki. Excuse me, I cannot speak English, but I'm excited!
1: Japan was one of the most festive countries. We hosted the 2026 FIFA Fan Festival. And Otto, when you were playing music, the Japanese country was going, the people from Japan were going crazy.
2: They loved Mexican music. Like Mexican music specifically. Not reggaeton.
1: Mexican music. When you dropped Ramon Ayala, it was like pandemonium in there. It was so good.
2: How do they know Tigres del Norte?
1: It was just so fun. I'm just so proud of our country, because I think we've been so welcoming as well when it comes to just people from other places. When you traveled abroad, Otto, because you're the only person in the studio that's traveled to Europe or Asia, what was something that you missed from the U.S.?
2: The biggest thing for me was I drove in both those countries.
1: Ooh.
2: And when I drove in Europe, some guy wanted to kill me.
1: Oh,
2: and
1: no,
2: then,
1: I'm sure.
2: Because I didn't know what I was doing, and they have those big roundabouts.
1: Yeah,
2: and then when I drove in, I got a car in Singapore, and then I was really lost because I was on the other side of the car, on the other side of the road, and
1: oh my gosh,
2: they hated me too. I just didn't drive very often. I only drove to the places I absolutely needed
1: to be. Well, what did you love about the countries, though, that you visited?
2: Just the culture. I mean, Spain had great food. Singapore had pretty good food. The Chinese, I was just in China, and that wasn't that great. But the food.

0: wasn't that great, but the atmosphere was amazing.
1: Macau is a tourist city.
0: Macau is very touristy.
1: It's kind of like going to Vegas.
0: Well, and, I felt like it was like the American version of Chinese food. I don't know what they were doing. It just wasn't my favorite.
2: I just know I don't ever want to drive with you in a car in Europe. I know that much.
0: You don't. That guy literally chased me for miles.
1: They do that here in the States. I can't even imagine overseas. All right. We do have a podcast. I want to remind you, Dana Cortez Show. 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Of course, we'll be back coming up next. 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
1: Selena Gomez bought a home that was first owned by an artist named Tom Petty. And then after Tom Petty,
2: one of the greatest rock stars of all time.
1: Then Tom Petty sold it to the director of The Hangover, Todd Phillips. Then Todd Phillips sold it to Selena Gomez. She paid $5 million for it. Wow, that's
2: a lot of money. House.
1: That's a lot of money. Now, remember, she's a billionaire, though. So in billionaire world, it's probably not that much money. But she lived in it until now, until she got married to Benny Blanco. What, about 9 or 10 months ago they got married? They have quietly purchased together a $35 million home.
2: Dang.
1: That is so much money, right? I'm like, oh, my gosh. Now, what I thought was interesting is that she just put the home up for sale. So does that mean that she was waiting to see if the marriage worked out?
2: Are you talking about the $5 million home?
1: Yeah, she just put it up for
2: sale.
1: She
2: doesn't have any use for it anymore if she bought a new house.
1: But she waited quite a while.
2: Well, you got to move into the new one. You got to get everything situated.
1: Yeah, but they have enough money to rent or live. I'm just thinking to myself, why are you hanging on to the property? Maybe she just wanted to make sure. You know,
2: she's got $1 billion. I don't, like you said, that's not a lot of money to her, which is crazy.
3: By make sure, what do you mean, Dana? You think she's hesitant about the relationship?
1: The second that Otto and I got together, right, like officially, I had already bought an apartment. He had a lease. And I said, obviously, I own a place. Can you please move in with me? And he was like, yeah. The minute his lease was up, it was over. He didn't wait. He knew. You know, I'm just saying, maybe she was just testing the water. I don't know. Maybe I'm thinking too much of it.
2: I think you're thinking too much about it. I think the deeper conversation is the fact that $5 million is not a lot of money to her, and they just bought a $35 million house, and people are struggling to pay for gas.
1: God, so
2: to
1: hard,
2: just
1: right?
2: live.
3: Oh,
2: just struggling
3: okay.
2: to do anything.
3: Okay, well, Tupac. Okay, yeah, Tupac. Wow.
1: I do understand. No, I understand what you're saying, and this sounds so crazy, but for somebody who's worth $1.6 billion, which is what Selena Gomez is worth, and this sounds insane because all of us out here in the real world are like you said, gas and everything else, that's a modest home. Some of these stars live in homes like J-Lo, $70 million, $50 million. You know, for her to have lived in a $5 million home for the amount of time she did, I think, especially in Cali, when you know the prices of homes are freaking through the roof for normal people, I think it's pretty, it says something about her. I really do.
3: It does.
1: You know? Yes.
3: And now that you're talking about all this emotion, I got a lot. Now that you said Automatic moved in with you, Automatic, did you have any doubts or concerns or pre-reservations before moving in with Dana?
2: Of course I did.
3: Because that's a big leap to go from living on your own your whole life to now your livelihood is in her hands and in the fate of the relationship.
2: Yeah, I never lived with anybody before her, so it was a humongous step for me because, I guess I was already in love with her, so I guess it wasn't that big a step. It was just that we weren't married yet. Yeah, we weren't married yet. We didn't have a kid yet.
1: But you never lived with anybody.
2: No, I had never.
1: That's so scary.
2: Yeah, it was a lot.
3: When you moved into Dana's, was your name on the lease?
2: We ended up selling that apartment.
1: No.
3: Ooh, yeah. You little sugar baby, you.
2: I was a sugar baby for a minute, and then we bought another house, and that one house is in my name if you want to get it.
3: Yeah. There we go.
1: No, but
3: there
1: the first one, no, because I owned this apartment and we ended up selling it later. But I do remember how nervous you were because I just think about my life was so different. You never live with anybody. You've never been engaged. I already had 2 children. You know, I mean,
2: it was a lot.
1: But you let that apartment go. And that's why I said at the beginning, I wonder if she was just thinking, should I just hold on to the property? And then I started really thinking about who Selena Gomez is. She probably did it for sentimental value. It was the first home she bought. You know what I mean? She just didn't want to let it go.
2: You know what she should do?
1: What?
2: Is donate it. And then she could donate the money.
1: Oh, Otto, she gives so much money away.
2: Is she pretty big philanthropist?
1: She's a huge philanthropist.
2: When I hear about these like crazy amounts of money that people are spending that is almost unimaginable, it's frustrating to think that there's so many people that are struggling on a day-to-day basis, yet there's people out here that are hoarding billions of dollars. Like,
1: and they're hoarding too. Yeah, that's a whole different word. No, you're right. You're absolutely right. I feel the same way you do.
2: I wish everybody be like Warren Buffett and just put it back out there.
1: That's why he keeps getting money, because what you put out in the world, you get back. Okay, so don't forget about the Dana Cortez Show podcast. Might have missed something here. That's okay. You can catch up on demand. We'll be back, though, after this, so don't move. 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
3: Pop that thing, let it clap, let it clap. Ride this, while you sit on
4: Let's
3: my
4: go.
3: Lap. 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That till your legs can't stand. 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

let's get the party started. 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
3: Temperatures in our cities today topping out near 100 degrees. South winds at 15 to 20. It'll still be around a century mark Wednesday and Thursday. First alert, meteorologist John Robinson.
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nothing about a conservative regular girl that still can beat up chairs. 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
1: I just spent the last few days with my family. Oh my gosh, it was so great. But I couldn't wait to get back to work. 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
2: DJ Automatic.

0: person and this person and let's go here and let's go there. Of course, I'm mom. I want to clean everybody's house. I want to do everything for everyone.
1: Hmm. And then you have to stay at Kirsten's house one night.
0: I gotta go here, gotta go there the other night. Gotta equal out the time mother gives out.
2: I do have a question in regards to the definition of moving and grooving.
0: Okay.
2: What does that mean exactly?
0: So I went swimming. I don't swim. I don't swim.
1: When you told me you went swimming, I was like, who are you?
0: I'm an indoor girl. I've talked about this. Okay.
2: When I heard moving and grooving, I thought you meant just running errands.
0: That, driving for hours at a time. Let's go get this food. Let's go get that food. Let's do this. Oh my gosh. It was wonderful. And I'm glad it's over. I really am. Like, I've gotten into a place. I like my life. It's so settled. I get to come home and be messy and just do whatever I want with my husband here automatic and come and go as I please. Like,
1: we're definitely empty nesters at this point.
0: Oh, for sure. For sure. And I'm here for it. There was a while that I was like, I don't know if I like this. That lasted like a month. I love it. Please don't come back and move with me. Like, don't ever tell me you need to move back in.
2: And I think that's the beauty of you guys having cats now. I think the cats are getting all your parental and family loving energy.
0: I didn't even say hi to them when I walked in the door yesterday. I ain't got time for you. I am done.
1: You should have seen that. When she walked in and she just walked right past him, they were in shock. They were like, wait, what just happened here?
0: I have given all my energy away. You two are going to have to wait until Mama settles down. And then, you know, it's been a couple of days, but it was Father's Day, and I'm like, Otto, let's go to dinner. Let's do something. He wants to cook. He cooks his own Father's Day dinner.
1: I got this new grill that's like a, I don't know what kind of grill it is, but it's a ninja grill, right?
0: And yeah, outdoor ninja grill.
1: It is. Smoker. Something, let me tell you, something special.
0: Oh, so good.
1: I made steaks yesterday. Oh, dude.
2: Do you love it automatic? Because a lot of dads I know get upset that they got a grill and barbecue on Father's Day.
1: You know, I want to take my own destiny in my own hands because I knew Dana had a long day and I was like, going out to eat, it's always expensive. And then sometimes the food isn't that good. I knew that we had some steaks in the freezer and I could make them the way exactly that I like
0: them. He's telling you a lie. He's cheap. He said, I want fajitas. I said, okay. I texted him the price. He said, for a pound, I'm cooking. Oh my gosh. What do we have for National Day, Anthony A?
2: It is National Pecan Sandy Day, everybody.
0: You mean pecan sandy cookie?
2: No, it's a pecan. It's a pecan sandy. Like
0: it's
2: the
0: not
2: little,
0: a pecan, country boy.
1: Do you know what? You can say it either which way. Tomato, tomato, okay?
0: It's a tomato, sir.
1: True. I have never said tomato in my life.
2: Wait, how do you say it, Dana? Pecan?
0: Pecan.
2: Pecan.
0: I know English. Pecan. Doesn't even make sense.
1: I feel like a lot of people say pecan.
0: Actually, yeah. Pecan might be the right way to say it.
2: I'm pecan. Everyone's seen pecan here.
0: Down on the DM is next. Good morning.
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1: Time to get into today's Down in the DM. Joseph hit me up. He's his girlfriend, Natalie. She's got all these new people around her. Yeah, she's acting different.
2: How long have they been together?
1: 6 months.
3: Oh.
1: So, you know, it's pretty lengthy relationship. And she just, she's acting different. So let's get Joseph off a hold. Let me ask you this. Do you know anything about these people?
4: They all went to college together, right? She's in a sorority, so there's a bunch of them. But now they're always hanging out with a whole other group of dudes, you know.
2: Is she hanging out with, like, a bunch of frat guys?
4: I don't know who they are. I mean, the only reason I know she's hanging out with these dudes is because one of her friends posted a picture of all of them.
2: So you're spying on her?
4: No, her friend requested me. That's how I saw it.
1: Besides hanging out with friends, what's got you suspicious? I mean, you guys aren't married.
4: No, but look, she gets tons of snaps, all right? Mm-hmm. And, I mean, that's cool, but I sometimes see that they're guys, one snapping her, and now all of a sudden, once all the dudes start snapping her, she's just more interested in her friends than us.
3: Well, okay, hold on. Have you actually seen the messages, though, like what they're snapping?
4: I can't see them, but you know, you hear the notifications going off, and when you hear them one after another, you know, I try to look, and I got a couple names every once in a while, and there's one dude that seems to be doing it a lot, some dude named Mikey, snaps her all the time.
3: I got a question. Does she have her phone facing down after she talks with Mikey?
4: Yep.
3: Ooh.
4: And she keeps it on silent.
3: Dude, sounds like a cheater to me.
1: Anthony, you ridiculous.
3: No, dude, flip
1: it down.
2: Well, I mean,
3: Mikey is flipping it down.
4: See, that's the thing. I've never met him, never met Mikey or any of these dudes in the picture. None of them. I'm never invited when she goes to hang out with them. It's just like this whole,
1: all I'm saying is,
4: like,
1: maybe you shouldn't have to worry. She just wants to hang out with some friends. She's allowed to have time to herself.
2: Dana, that's not the point. He doesn't know what she's doing. He doesn't even know who the guys that she's hanging out with. He's never met them.
1: Well, let me think about this. So, hold on. Joseph, what does Natalie do for a living?
4: She works at a PR firm. Does a lot of work for the state.
1: But that doesn't really help me. I don't know where we're going to go with this one. It sounds like a woman who likes to spend time with her best friends. It doesn't sound like anything more.
4: I don't know. I just got to make sure that her best friends are just friends. You know what I'm saying? Mm. And I want to make sure I'm not getting played for a fool in the situation, because that's not cool.
2: What can we call her and ask her?
3: I got it. We could say she won a night on a party bus, and then we could see who she's going to invite to the party. How about that?
2: That's actually a good idea. We can see if Joseph here makes the cut.
4: See, okay, yeah, let's do that. Let's see if she wants to bring me or if she wants to hang out with one of these dudes.
1: All right, so who's going to do the call?
2: I think you should do it. You're going to sound the most professional out of all of us. My only question is, did she ever get signed up to win a party bus? I mean,
1: that's going
2: to
1: be a little suspect.
2: Yeah, it's
1: right?
2: A little like all of a sudden, oh, you won a party bus.
4: All right, all the time she's entering stuff online, trying to win contests and trips all the time.
1: I do that for free vacations. So, okay. All right. So that's perfect.
4: She does that all.
1: Yeah, I do. I do it too, man. Come on. I'm trying to win HGTV house right now. We're going to call right now. You ready?
4: Yeah.
5: Hello, this is Natalie.
1: Hi, Natalie. This is Beverly from Party Bus and Rentals, and I'm calling you today to tell you that you just won a free party bus night, the entire night on our bus.
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5: Catch you up on today's Down in the DM. This is part two. Joseph and his girl Natalie, 6 months in on this relationship, and now she wants to hang out with all these old friends. So it's not looking good.
6: Now, they're always hanging out with a whole other group of dudes. There's one dude that seems to be doing it a lot, some dude named Mikey. Snaps her all the time. I've never met him, never met Mikey, or any of these dudes in the picture, none of them. I'm never invited when she goes to hang out with them.
5: I called Natalie, and I'm pretending to be a reservation specialist. She won a party bus for her and 9 friends. Is she going to add this Mikey guy to her guest list? Is it going down in the DM? Hi, Natalie. This is Beverly from Party Bus and Rentals, and I'm calling you today to tell you that you just won a free party bus night, the entire night on our bus.
7: A party bus? How did I win a party bus?
5: Well, first of all, Natalie, you filled out an online form with one of our vacation partners, and aren't you glad you entered with us? Because now you get a free night on the bus for you and 10 of your closest friends.
7: 10?
5: Yes.
7: Oh, my gosh. That's awesome. I could so use that right now.
5: Perfect. I'm so happy you won. So now all I'm going to need from you is I need your guest names, because we're doing custom t-shirts for all of you that night, and we'll be doing a photo shoot for promotion. It's going to be a lot of fun.
7: Well, I can't give you everybody, but I can definitely give you a couple of people. So my girl is definitely Leah, and that's L-E-A-H.
5: Okay, perfect.
7: And then my total boo, Mikey, and that's E-Y.
5: Please.
6: What? Your boo? What? Mikey.
5: Okay, Natalie, hold on just a second. My name is actually, I'm Dana Cortez from the Dana Cortez Show. I'm not Beverly. Your boyfriend Joseph had us call you. He's very suspicious that you might be seeing another man, and you just specifically named that Mikey guy.
7: Are you like serious, or is this like a joke?
6: Yeah, I'm serious. Why are you listening to some dude named Mikey? What's up with that? Huh? What's
7: honestly up? You're scaring me right now, because you sound crazy. I've been friends with Mikey since high school. Mikey is gay.
5: Oh my god.
6: I don't like the idea of you hanging out with some other dude, gay or not. Don't make a difference.
7: You know what, I'm so glad that I know this now, because it's the beginning, and honestly, like, thinking about dating you is like dating a caveman, and I'm not your property.
8: She's gone. She hung up.
5: What's Joseph, what's wrong with you? Why would you tell her she can't hang with her gay bestie? That's her gay best friend.
6: I don't even know if he's gay. And either way, I don't care. I don't get down like that.
8: You know what?
5: Oh, man.
8: We're going to leave this one alone.
6: Are you serious? Are you going to let your wife hang out with dudes? Gay dude, not gay. It don't make a difference.
5: Hold on. First of all, he's not insecure. I have lots of gay friends. I have lots of man friends. And that is why we're married. Because we trust each other. What did she call him, a caveman?
8: Yeah.
5: Okay, bye. Bye. It did not go down in the DM. I am on her side, like, you don't even know. And his side, her side, he has no right to tell her who she can be friends with and who she can hang out with, regardless of their sexual preference. She's a grown woman. You can't control your person like that and stalk them. And
9: I really wish, I agree with you, but I wish she would have just told him up front. We would have avoided the whole situation.
5: Told him what? He's going to lose it anyway. He's obviously somebody who's extremely insecure.
8: Yeah.
5: Look at the way he's talking.
8: He's obviously overreacting. I feel like that was part of it, because he's caught off guard and he was just, I'm going to be a man. I'm going to say this and do this. But I don't think he's really going to have a problem with it. Maybe, I don't know. Maybe some dudes have a problem with that. I don't know why you would have a problem with with somebody hanging out with your girl when he's not interested in her?
5: First of all, I'm just saying, if they end up at the gay bar, that's one of the funnest places you can end up on the party bus. You should actually go with her, Joseph. That's what you should be doing. Either way, though, you dictating your person's friends is a yep. huge red flag. No wonder she didn't want him on the party bus.
8: Next
5: she
8: thing, he's going to be like, I don't want you hanging out with your family. I don't like the way they talk.
5: Otto, exactly.
9: I don't even think it was Mikey's, sexual preference had anything to do with it, really. I just think Joseph is possessive. It wouldn't matter who any friend is. He's just a jerk.
5: Having a gay friend is so fun, though. I've always had gay friends since I was little. I know it's totally off topic, but my first real good best friend, gay best friend, was Michael. He moved to town. I remember we were in fifth grade.
8: Did you call him Mikey, too?
5: We called him Michael, and he showed me how to fold letters in the cutest way. And you put these little hearts on the end when you open them. Oh my gosh, he was so cool. I wonder where he is. I gotta look for him. All right, do you have someone in your life who wants to tell you who you can hang out with, or did you, and you got rid of them? Don't you think that you should be able to have friends of the opposite sex? And isn't the gay bar the funnest place to party? Call us now, 877-730-DCS1. You got something to say about it, call us up.
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1: You have your newborn baby, and what do? You post pictures, right? That's what just happened at the San Diego Zoo. A mother, an otter mother, had a newborn baby otter, and she's gone viral because as all the people going to the zoo are walking by her little habitat, she holds the newborn baby up and says, look what I did.
2: Kind of like little baby Simba in the Lion King?
1: Yes, but that's not the reason the photo's gone viral. The reason the photo's gone viral is because the dad is like, look at my rock.
2: There's a... So she's holding a baby up in the air and he's holding a rock up
1: swear,
2: in the air?
1: Swear, this is 100% true. I am not making this up. Dad is like, so what, we made a baby? Look at the cute rock I have. I'm going to post
2: the
1: photo.
2: He wants the attention too, huh?
1: He has to get the attention. I got to post this photo. You probably wouldn't even believe me. At Dana Cortez on Instagram. It'll be in my story. It's the cutest thing ever. It has millions of views and hundreds of thousands of shares because they're smiling and they're otters. Come on.
2: Our daughter was obsessed with otters
1: when she was little. Yes. Remember, Otto? She wanted an otter.
3: At first, I understand the I don't want to say stereotype you're trying to paint on this male otter here by him holding up his rock and, you know, saying that he's not as proud for his baby. But I'm not sure if you're familiar with what otters do with their rocks.
1: No, what do they do with their rocks, Anthony? I don't know.
3: They hold on to their rocks longer than they hold on to their babies. The rock is the most important tool in their life. Like, they'll swim around with it.
1: Yeah.
3: And so he's showing the tool that is going to provide for him and his family.
1: Solid as a rock. I get it. Look what I'm building.
2: Now that you said that.
1: A stronger habitat.
2: Yes, that makes 100% sense.
1: Wow. Well, they're both very proud of each thing they're holding.
2: He's like, that's my baby, and this is the rock I'm going to use to provide for this child.
1: I still remember when, of course, I have three daughters, but Otto, we have one child. We share one child together, Ava Maddock. And when Ava Maddock was born, he looked at her and he was like, okay. You weren't ready to hold that up to anybody. And she was cute. Don't get me wrong.
2: Ava was a very cute baby.
1: But
2: I know I'm biased as a father, but I've seen some ugly babies.
1: Oh, wow. Otto.
2: I'm sorry.
1: No baby is ugly.
2: That's not true.
1: Well, every baby is beautiful. It has a beautiful soul. But yes, you're right. I don't know. I look back at some of those photos and I'm like, I don't know how I thought she was that cute.
2: Some little babies look like little baby aliens.
1: We just talked to Angela Johnson. She's one of the most famous comedians in the country. She did the nail salon bit back in the day. And then now she just tours. She's got a great YouTube special, and she has a new special on YouTube called Ugly Baby because she said she was an ugly baby and she doesn't know how her mother kissed her. Anyway, I didn't know that about otters. I think everybody sees their child, at least I did, and I thought they were the most beautiful things ever. And
2: I still do.
1: And I go back and I look at the photos and I'm like, I don't know, you know.
3: I was all dome. I was all head.
1: Like, Anthony.
3: And honestly, I probably shouldn't tell you guys this, and I don't even know how I know this, but I do know I was a C-section baby. So shout out to my C-section
2: all
3: babies. All dome.
1: And so, Your mom said not happening. You still are all dome, Anthony. You still,
3: yes.
1: You still, not really. You've grown into your head.
3: Yeah,
1: Ponza and a little tummy. So, yeah. Okay, so remember, we do have a podcast. It's called The Dana Cortez Show podcast. We're so creative. It's free on all platforms. We'll be right back. Sponsored by T-Mobile.
0: 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Yeah,

0: The Beat.
1: All right, so a little earlier, I said one of our national treasures just, I think, almost committed a crime. On the soccer field, FIFA's here, World Cup, like, what are you doing? And I asked, who named this guy? And Chelsea says she knows. Chelsea, welcome to the Dana Cortez Show. Who is that?
2: Snoop Dogg?
1: Correct! That's Martha Stewart's best friend, girl. That's who that is.
3: What did Snoop Dogg do?
1: Ay, ay, ay. So he ran onto the field. I don't know if you saw this or not, Chelsea. Ran onto the field. Take a listen.
4: Wait a minute. Is that Snoop Dogg? He's on the pit. Unbelievable scenes here in Inglewood.
1: So he ran onto the pitch. He's going crazy. People are chasing him. Obviously, this was planned to just bring more added attention.
3: I thought he was
1: going to
3: be smoking in the stadium.
1: I mean, it is legal there, so I mean, they can do whatever they want. Chelsea, have you been a fan of Snoop Dogg's for a while?
2: Yes. Watched him on The Voice.
1: The Voice. He's
3: an American icon at
1: this
3: point.
1: He is. I feel like he's a national treasure. You know, he started out.
3: He hosted the Olympics.
1: Well, I know, and he's funny. He's done some of the best commentating when it comes to sports. I remember when he was, I think it was the equestrian part. I don't remember.
5: Oh, yes, yes.
1: He said the horse is crip walking. Yes, it was so funny. It was hilarious. Let me talk to Amy. She's been holding for a minute. Amy, welcome to the Dana Cortez Show. Do you remember when you became a Snoop Dogg fan?
2: 1990.
1: Oh, Amy's like, been here, done
3: the chronic.
1: That. Death Row Records, baby.
2: Yes.
1: Yeah. I don't ever want to hear anybody tell their children anything about their music, okay?
2: I know, that and Scarface, oh man.
1: Oh my gosh.
3: Scarface, one of the greatest rappers of all time.
1: Otto believes.
2: Absolutely.
1: Scarface is a top five MC.
3: Yes.
1: You've always said that,
3: I've always
1: right?
3: said that, yeah, he is.
1: Yeah, we actually got to speak to Ice Cube recently, and he named Scarface. He said, me, Scarface, and Tupac.
2: It's true. Well, Snoop's up there, too.
1: He really is. He's one of those guys, but he's just transformed himself into something different. I used to love watching him with Martha Stewart. That was one of my favorite things. You know, he's just such a great guy.
5: Snoop Dogg, ranch dressing, and air conditioning are the best ambassadors America has right now.
1: Think about the love that soccer is getting. My timeline is filled with people loving America, but more than that, folks are really enjoying the game for the first time because it's not as popular as it is all over the world. It's the number one sport in the world.
3: I will admit, I'm not a humongous soccer fan.
1: Yeah,
3: I've watched 3 days straight of soccer, and I think I fully grasp the game now. It's actually kind of interesting.
1: You know, I knew you were getting into it when you texted me, the USA won! With exclamation points. Are you into the soccer games? Tap in or text 877-730-DCS1. We'll be right back. 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
1: I gotta feed the streets. 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
3: Two clouds in the afternoon, a slight chance of isolated showers, but basically hot. Near 100 degrees today, likely at that tomorrow. KCBD First Alert, Peter Rogers, John Robinson.
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1: Summertime, we have a lot of holidays. We got 4th of July. We have Labor Day. Isn't it Labor Day? Memorial Day? I don't know.
2: We don't have a lot of holidays in the summer.
1: Yeah, we do. We have Father's Day. But
2: it's barely a holiday. We just experienced how little of a holiday that is.
1: I could not believe how low on the totem pole Father's Day falls on the list of holidays. 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
1: I can't believe that Father's Day falls so low on the totem pole when it comes to holidays.
2: Believe it.
1: It's not number one or number two. I'll tell you where it falls and what number one and number two are after. I gotta say something. Father's Day's already passed. We know that. But Otto, you wanted to cook for yourself. Drove me crazy. It's still bothering me.
2: Why would that bother you? I had been home alone for like 3 days. I didn't really have anything to do. I was going to go pick you up at the airport later. I just got everything prepped and ready to go. And plus, when I saw the price of where I wanted to go eat, I thought, that's going to be like $150, $200 for two people. I can make something.
1: I will say, your steak was fabulous. Your sausage, jalapeno, tomatitos, and onion were fabulous. Your guacamole, the
2: plus
1: potatoes.
2: I got some satisfaction out of it. I do like cooking every once in a while.
1: You like to barbecue.
2: Yeah, I like to barbecue.
1: It was on the grill. Yes, it was
2: absolutely
1: delicious.
2: And plus I got this like little ninja barbecue thing that's pretty cool.
1: Oh, God. Oh. So good. That being said, poor fathers. When you find out where dad falls, you're going to be so sad. I want to talk to Sation first. So Sation, welcome to the Dana Cortez Show. Good morning. What did you do for Father's Day?
3: So this is going to be really embarrassing. I didn't get to celebrate Father's Day because I'm a flight attendant, so I was working.
1: Oh, Sation.
3: But I've surprised my husband and my dad with a family vacation with my flight benefits.
1: Oh, girl. So yes, ma'am.
3: All I know is to pack and get ready to go somewhere fun. So
1: that's
2: where are you guys going? Can you tell us?
3: My husband and I, we recently went to Florida and he wants to take all the kids. Oh. So I'm taking them to Florida to go to Legoland. We're supposed to be staying at the Legoland hotel. So it's something, it's almost like a double whammy. The kids get the benefit of having somewhere fun, but my husband wants the memories with the kiddos. So I was like, you know what? That's the plan.
1: And Sation, the kids are going to be so tired out. You guys are going to have a great night too for Father's Day.
3: Oh, yeah, absolutely. That's the whole plan. Gosh.
1: Yes.
2: Get two rooms.
3: Yes, two rooms.
1: I love that you're planning something special for Father's Day, because it just does not land on the top of the list when it comes to holidays. I'll tell you where it does land after we talk to Tamika. Hi, good morning, Tamika. Welcome to the Dana Cortez Show. What did you do for Father's Day?
4: I was working.
1: Oh, do you have a father in your life? Do you have somebody to celebrate?
4: He passed away when I was five.
1: Oh, Tamika, man, that is tough. Yeah. Do you think about him every Father's Day? I mean, that must be difficult.
4: And I celebrate him every day, so I make it work.
1: Do you think that that's the key, like celebrating every day instead of just making it one day? He's in your thoughts every single moment.
4: You have to celebrate every moment. Every moment. You have to be present.
1: We were talking about that. I think that's a great way of looking at it, because Father's Day is not even like in the top five holidays.
4: It's not. It was barely even merchandise when I was trying to look around and shop to get some balloons and some flowers or something.
1: Yeah, there's nothing out there. It's number nine.
2: And that's only because of the year, because of the time of year. Usually it's not even top 10.
1: We need something different for dad. Yeah, poor dad gets kicked to the curb. Can you guess what the number one holiday is?
4: I want to go with Valentine's Day.
1: It's not. You're wrong. Thanksgiving. And I think it's Thanksgiving because of the food. Thanksgiving has the best food and all the families come together. I was kind of shocked because I would have thought it was Christmas.
2: No, Christmas isn't even top five.
1: Which is, that doesn't make sense to me.
2: So number one is Thanksgiving. Number two is Mother's Day. Number three is Veterans Day. Number four is Memorial Day. Number five is MLK Day.
1: And MLK then, beat dad.
2: Yeah. And then number six, Christmas.
5: Ooh.
2: And then number seven, 4th of July, 8, Halloween, and then we get dad after Halloween. I pick Halloween over Father's Day too, though.
5: Well, I don't think it is. I mean, I love the modern day equivalent for Thanksgiving. There's nothing better than it. It's
1: there's
5: an
1: not.
5: Extra day off. You get to sit there, be a little gluttonous, and you get to enjoy football all day too. That actually might be a better Father's Day than Father's Day.
1: Thank you. You're actually getting Father's Day on Thanksgiving. See, you always get 2 days. Moms get one day. We get Mother's Day and that's it.
2: And people actually care about it, okay? So stop complaining.
1: So what's your favorite holiday? And are you buying that Christmas is number six? Because I'm not buying it.
2: These are the numbers, Dana.
1: Call us up or text us. 877-730-DCS1. 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
7: Well, let's get into today's Down in the DM, and we're going to talk about Chris and Deanna, or he calls her D, and they've been together for 10 years, a decade. That's a long time.
8: No.
7: They have a daughter. She's 8. The problem is D thinks that Chris, well, you know what? Going to lunch, putting a little too much overtime at work lately.
8: So she's mad that he's trying to make more money?
7: Automatic, no. Nobody's mad about more money. She thinks that Chris is getting a little too friendly with a coworker.
8: So he's got a work wife.
7: I don't know if it's a work wife, but it's somebody he's paying for. I don't care if you're my work husband, work wife, but don't spend money.
8: What do you mean he's something that he's paying for?
7: D got curious about all this time and noticed that there's all these lunch purchases and they've doubled. So going to lunch is one thing, but when things start costing double, it's not no good.
8: So wait, hold on. And she's looking at the bank statements?
7: She pays the bills. Oh. Most women pay the bills in the household, so his statements come with bills, you know?
8: I love how you're trying to justify this woman going through this man's mail.
7: I go through your stuff all the time, and it's not mail automatic. It's online. Nobody goes to the mail anymore, okay? Well, I'm looking
8: either
7: online.
8: Either which way, she shouldn't be going through his stuff.
7: Okay, whatever. Bring D on so she can tell you what's going on so we can kind of catch up.
8: All right, D, you there?
9: Yeah, I'm here. Hi, guys.
8: Hey, D.
7: D, please let these two know who, what, when, where, and why you're calling for this Down in the DM.
9: Okay, long story short, my man, Chris, has been in this job for about 6 years. He runs a landscaping crew. He has 10 people on his crew. Earlier this year, his boss put 3 women on his crew, and now I need to find out which one of these women is getting lunch from my man.
8: Oh, okay. Well, do you think they might be getting more than lunch, huh?
7: I think that's why we're here.
9: I know, that's right. So how are we going to do this, Dana?
7: First, I want you to tell the guys how you figured it out. I think that's more important.
9: Okay. Well, I mean, it wasn't exactly rocket science. I go over his bank statement every month just to make sure he isn't paying, like, more than he should be paying for anything. I do it every single month. So I see where him and the guys go eat lunch, and he usually spends, like, what he spends if he does take a lunch or if he doesn't take a lunch.
8: So this is starting to sound a little controlling to me. It sounds like you're
9: controlling. He's lucky I take care of his. If it wasn't for me, his bills wouldn't even get paid.
7: Girl, I get it. Automatic's the same way. He won't
8: Dana,
7: last minute to pay.
8: I survived just fine before you.
7: Yeah, with a 600 credit score. So anyway, tell us more about Chris.
9: Well, I just want to know is which one of these girls he's going to lunch with.
8: Okay.
9: You know, and what he's buying.
8: Okay, what's the plan, though? How are we going to do this?
7: So we already figured this out. I'm going to call Chris, and I'm going to say I'm the manager from the last place he ate. And then I'm going to ask his, you know, who the friend is, because she left her purse behind her bag.
8: Yeah, but that doesn't prove he's cheating.
7: But it doesn't matter.
8: I mean,
7: who's
8: she said that he has women working on his crew now.
9: And at least find out which one of these girls he's buying lunch for. Let's call him.
7: Exactly. So give me the number and tell me the place he goes to eat.
9: Okay, it's called it's over by the shop.
7: Okay, all right, let's go ahead and call.
3: Hello?
7: Hola, me llamo Maria, and I'm calling from Taquito.
3: Sorry, who's this?
7: Sorry, this is Maria, and I'm calling because we found a purse, and we're hoping to find the owner. And I think you might have left this bag behind.
3: Oh,
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1: All right, so Dee hit me up on Instagram. She sent me a message, and I knew she was frantic because her man is having lunch with someone he works with. He used to work with all men. Now there's three women on the crew, and Dee suspects that he's taking one of them to lunch.
2: Earlier this year, his boss put three women on his crew, and now I need to find out which one of these women is getting lunch from my man.
1: All right, so I'm pretending to be the manager of the restaurant that he's taking this coworker to. Is it a woman? I figured out a way to get to the bottom of it. Now, maybe Dee, she's just, you know, she's a jealous wife. I don't think so. Is it going to go down to the DM? Turn the radio up. We're about to find out.
3: Hello?
1: Hola, me llamo Maria, and I'm calling from Taquito.
3: Sorry, who's this?
1: Sorry, this is Maria, and I'm calling because we found a purse, and we're hoping to find the owner. And I think you might have left this bag behind.
3: Oh, a purse? No, it's not mine. Did you look at the ID?
1: I tried, but I couldn't find a wallet. I think it may be gone. I'm not exactly sure. We're just kind of narrowing it all down.
3: Yeah, that sucks. Sorry.
1: I know. I figured someone took the wallet, but it's a really nice bag, and I'm hoping to return it.
3: Yeah, it's not mine. How did you get my number?
1: We contacted the credit card company. Sir, are you sure no one in your party has a purse? It looks like there was more than one person who had lunch and all the times and the credit card activity match.
3: I mean, I can ask. Hold on.
1: Please do. Please do, because it's a beautiful bag, and I feel bad for whoever lost it.
3: Hey, Miguel. Did you leave your man purse that you carry around at the yesterday?
1: Who did you ask? Wait, what was that? Who did you just ask?
3: That's how Miguel. He works with me. Oh. He has one of those little man purses, but he said it's not yours.
1: So hold on, you were with a man?
3: Yeah, we always eat there. I told you stop carrying that purse, Miguel.
1: Are you paying for him to eat? Are you covering his meal too?
3: No. I just put it on my card, and then he pays me cash.
1: Oh, I see. Okay. Well,
3: I hope you find the owner. Sorry.
1: Yeah, I do too. I want you to have a very nice day.
2: What are you doing with all that cash, Chris? What are you doing with all that cash, Chris?
1: The Dana Cortez Show. Girl, you are telling on your man. Your wife, Dee, is on the line.
3: Dee, what?
1: You could have let this go. It's the Dana Cortez Show. It's the Down in the DM. She called. She thought you were taking one of the women who works for you to lunch.
3: For real, Dee?
2: I was trying to figure out where all your money is going, but now I know you're buying.
3: Just ask me if you want to know. You're crazy. Are you listening to yourself? This is crazy, Dee. What are you doing?
2: Don't call me crazy. Don't call me crazy. I have to treat you like a damn child. What the fuck?
4: He hung up. I wouldn't have listened to that either.
2: What's your damn business, Otto?
4: Oh, you called us? What are you talking about?
1: Stop it. It did not go down in the DM. And you shouldn't take that personally, Otto. She's frustrated by this man. First of all, I think Dee, he sounds like he's a child. She's so sick and tired of taking care of everything and having to play mommy. And then to find out he's hiding money, she literally said, if it wasn't for me, he wouldn't pay his bills. He's taking a friend out, keeping the cash. What is he spending the money on? Don't get me wrong. Everybody needs their own money, right? We all do that. But Otto, you know, you are policing that credit card bill. What's this for, Dana? What's that? And I tell you, because if not,
4: rightfully so.
1: You're right. Oh, exactly. Because I'm not good with money. I need you to check me. The thing is that Chris doesn't understand. He should be thanking Dee for helping
4: thanking
1: him.
4: Her.
1: Yes. She's so that's probably why they got good credit, because of her, not him.
4: There's a way to go about this, though, because I don't hound you every single day about all your purchases.
1: No, just every single month.
4: Yeah. Well, I don't sit here and breathe down your neck, and I'm not making phone calls in order to set you up.
1: Because I tell you, imagine if I was paying for somebody and then keeping the cash.
4: If you didn't tell me, we wouldn't be together.
1: Oh, okay. See?
5: She is super exhausting. Like, if this is what marriage is about, then I don't want no part of it. Like, she's like, it would be like living with a drill sergeant. I agree with Otto. Like, she's too much and over the top. There's a way to go about this, and obviously she's not it.
4: Yeah, well, Aunt, let me give you a little hint on how marriage goes.
1: Otto, our marriage is not crazy like this.
4: No, but it is
1: it's crazier.
4: I was going to say, a lot of ups and downs about finances.
1: Because that's important. You taught me the beauty of saving, right? And I taught you the beauty of credit. Between the two of us, we work it out. The thing I think that Chris is missing here is that Dee is doing him right. She's not trying to tell him how to spend his money. She's trying to make him understand you got to put your ducks in a row. Bills come first, everything first. Playtime is later. Playtime is after you've paid everything else. What is he, and what is he doing with that cash?
4: I don't know.
1: I mean, I do like to have a little cash on me, and Otto's always like, I'll give you some later, and then he never gives me cash. I have to sit around and wait, because I don't even have a debit card.
4: You get a paycheck, too. I don't understand why you can't get your own cash. Why?
1: I don't have a debit card, because I'll take all the cash out.
4: You still don't have a debit card?
1: I still don't. I do, but I haven't activated it. Okay, how do you and your partner handle your finances? Do you share? Is someone more responsible than the other one when it comes to money issues? 877-730-DCS1. And when did you combine those finances? Tap in now. Let's talk about it when we come back. Sponsored by T-Mobile.
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1: How did you and your partner decide who's going to handle the money situation? Sometimes it's two people, but very rarely. Usually there's the person in the relationship who's better at saving money than the other. Otto's really good at saving. I'm good at paying bills on time.
2: The yin right? and the yang.
1: The yin and the yang, for sure. So if you missed the down of the DM earlier, Dee contacted us about her husband, Chris. And she said, I think he's taking this woman out to lunch. She just started working with them. It's an outdoor job. I think he's excited she's there. Okay, so I pretended to be a restaurant manager at this restaurant he always goes to. And it did not go down in the DM, but there was definitely a twist. Let's play part two, Jack, please.
3: Did you leave your man purse that you carry around at the yesterday?
1: Who did you ask?
3: That's El Miguel. He works with me. Oh. He has one of those little man purses, but he said it's not yours.
1: So, hold on, you were with a man?
3: Yeah, we always eat there.
1: Okay, and then, then it wasn't him. So then, part three, here's something I didn't like. And we're going to talk to Crystal. She's on hold. He calls her crazy. I want you to listen to this.
4: What are you doing with all that cash, Chris?
1: The Dana Cortez Show. Girl, you are telling on your man. Your wife, Dee's on the line.
3: Dee, what?
1: You could have let this go. It's the Dana Cortez Show. It's the down of the DM. She called. She thought you were taking one of the women who works for you to lunch.
4: I was trying to figure out where all your money is going, but now I know you're buying.
3: Just ask me if you want to know. You're crazy. Are you listening to yourself?
1: Oh my gosh.
3: This is crazy, Dee. No. What are you doing?
4: Don't call me crazy. Don't call me crazy. I can treat you like a damn child. What the
1: Yeah. Literally, she's like, I have to treat you like a child. That's kind of what Otto told me. Like, stop doing this. And I get it. Crystal, welcome to the Dana Cortez Show. Thank you for holding. Good morning. Who is the person in your relationship that handles the money, and how did you get to that point?
5: So in the beginning, it was me.
1: Okay.
5: So when I got sick, I kind of gave it over. Like, he was like, I'll do it. I'll take care of it.
1: Yeah.
5: So you don't have to worry about it, blah,
1: yeah.
5: blah, blah, you know. So he started doing it. But let me tell you, our relationship is like y'all, except for Flip. I'm the saver. He's the spender. He has $5. He's going to spend $100. Like, I don't get it. And we even tried a little test. I gave him $100. I kept $100.
1: Mm-hmm.
5: That night, I asked him, how much money do you have left? He's like, I don't have nothing left. What he's spending on? And he goes, I don't know.
1: Oh my gosh.
5: I was like, what do you mean you don't know? And he goes, how much money you got left? I said, I have $98.
1: And he probably said, well, let me have it.
5: And that's what he said. And he was like, how do you have money and I don't? I was like, because I don't spend like you.
1: What does he say to you, the reason is that he spends the money like that? Because obviously it's flipped, like you said. What's your husband's reasoning behind the need to spend the money? Has he ever explained that to you?
5: No, like, I guess because he's always been the one to take care of the bills, and he's always spent it the way he wanted to spend it. Me, on the other hand, I was always, because I was a single parent, so every dime I had went to something, you know?
2: So you're like me, you have a fear of poverty because you've been there before. And that's why I just don't ever want to go back to that.
5: Me neither. I always tell him we're broke, and he's like, what do you mean we're broke? We have $300 in that account. I'm like, we're broke.
1: You know, stop saying that, because I tell Otto, stop saying that. You're going to put us in the poorhouse. You manifest what you think and feel. And I used
2: to. Oh, I know I'm not broke now, but it's because I save.
1: But stop saying that. Crystal, stop saying that, because when you say that, things come to pass. And by the way, I was also poor. But you know what? Because of that, I have a poverty mentality, and I'd like to spend a lot of money so people know I'm not poor anymore.
5: Look, I want to spend too, but I'm not going to spend if, don't get me wrong, like, I haven't spent money in I don't know how long. We struggle every day, like, we're paycheck to paycheck.
1: Yeah, as is the rest of the world.
5: Yeah, and so that's like when I won that money for gas. I was so excited. I called him. I was like, I won gas money. And he was like, oh, well, that afternoon he goes, let's go eat something. Oh, no,
2: he goes, my man.
5: Like a gas card. I was like, dude, no, it doesn't work.
1: We can
5: way.
1: Get ahead. And he's like, nah, that's a free meal exactly. right there. I understand that, though. Like, why not treat yourself? If it's there,
2: I'm all for treating.
1: You can't
2: I'm all
1: take
2: for treating
1: it to
2: myself.
1: The grave,
2: I'm
1: Otto.
2: No, but you can leave it to your kids. But the other thing is,
1: they can work themselves. Just like
2: I just got my dad left me some money, and I
1: understand that. But he also lived a great life, and he spent a lot of his money.
2: He spent the majority of his money. Yeah, and I don't even know what to do with it. I just put it in a savings account because I don't even want to touch it. I kind of almost feel guilty about spending it. Like I feel,
1: give it to me.
2: No. definitely not going to do that.
1: Oh my gosh. I do want you to know that the third reason for divorce in the U.S. is finances. So we're listening. Look, we're listening here to everybody talk and have a good time. In the end, you have to come to an agreement with your partner. When Otto yelled at me that day, I deserved to be yelled at. I deserved to be told that's not the way you handle the money. And I deserved to be treated like a child because I was behaving like one. I know better than to go out and spend more money than I make, or I'm going to end up back in the poorhouse where I was. And I'm not going back there.
2: No. Not with me.
0: You'll be living out those Amazon boxes instead of opening them.
1: I have enough to build a whole community.
2: You and the cats.
1: Me and the cats out there. 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
0: 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And summer 2026 is just heating up. 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
14: Good morning. We have more heat coming up in West Texas here in Lubbock. We'll be around 100 degrees today with a south wind 15 to 20. It'll be about the same coming up Wednesday. First alert, meteorologist John Robinson.
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0: The challenge on TikTok, the challenge on Instagram, even Drake's all up in it. Shebang. I love this song so much. Can I give you a confession right now, DJ Automatic?
1: What?
0: I'm a Drake stan. And when I first heard Iceman, I was like, well, it's good. And now I love it. The more I listen to it, I'm like, I am in love with this album.
1: I love when that happens with an album because that usually means that it's going to stand the test of time. If you listen to a record the first time around and you're like, oh, this is amazing, most of the time it usually ends up getting worse. But if you listen to something and you're like, it grows on you. And those are usually the albums that stay with you forever.
0: And Drake has been around, feels like forever. For real. One of the longest running hip-hop careers of all time. Drizzy, Drake is on DJ Automatic's playlist. Manish on a beat.

0: Baby Bash just threw up the numbers. He is the number one Mexican rapper in the world. Most streamed, most listened to, most loved. Ay, ay.
1: I love me some Bash. Good dude, great parent, just a good guy.
0: I love Bash dad mode.
1: He is right? He's very much dad mode on the internet.
0: Yeah, because you've seen him with his kids, Otto. You're like,
1: I've met his kids before. He's very much dad mode when he's around his kids.
0: Is his kid as good a basketball player as Bash? People don't know this about Baby Bash, but he played college basketball and he still can ball.
1: He's still pretty good. I think his son's probably better than he is.
0: Oh, I'm gonna tell him you said that. I'm gonna tell him you said that. All right, this is a request. Who requested the song?
1: They didn't leave their name.
0: No!

0: 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It's the Dana Cortez Show.
1: There's actually a reason for your children to read in food news today. Otto will give us deets. It's hottest hashtags here on the Dana Cortez Show inside the Kohl's studio. My name is Dana Cortez.
2: DJ Automatic.
3: I go by Anthony A, a.k.a. the Burnt Tortilla.
1: The Hubble Space Telescope just captured a new image of an irregular dwarf galaxy 23 million light years away.
2: Dang.
3: Whoa.
1: So here's my thoughts. I'm just going to say this. Don't call me crazy. I think before all of us leave this planet and we go on to our destination, our next destination, I believe we will find Mirror Earth. I think there's
2: You think there's another version of Earth out there?
1: Something like ours. But you know when you look in a mirror, things are kind of opposite but the same? That's what I'm saying. I really believe that.
2: Well, you've been watching Ancient Aliens, haven't you?
1: No, that's just my mind. I've always thought if you can think it, it can happen.
3: I was just pumped to think about the opposite of me who actually commits to the gym three times a week.
2: There's this really responsible version of DJ Automatic out there.
1: Oh, God. Exactly. All right, what do we have for food news, husband, DJ Automatic?
2: Maybe this other version of DJ Automatic signed up for the Book It program through Pizza Hut. You guys remember that? 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You read books and your kids get free pizzas.
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1: Oh my God.
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1: There's a link on pizzahut.com. 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
2: Oh, okay. 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
1: What do we have for National Day, Anthony A?
3: All right. It is International Women in Engineering Day.
1: Oh, this is big. We need more lady engineers.
2: I saw this thing on the internet yesterday of first-year engineering students versus fifth-year engineering students. And let me tell you, the way that those guys looked from their first year to fifth year, they look run down.
1: Well, that's okay, because women will be mirrors of the men in engineering. All right, what's next?
3: We are into summer, so it is National Hydration Day. Reminding you to stay hydrated. And don't forget about your pets when you go out on walks, y'all.
1: We've been talking about World Cup a lot. I was hosting the FIFA Fan Festival. And I almost passed out. I hadn't drank water since morning. And I'd never felt that way. I was like, what's happening to me? I was on stage interviewing a gentleman who, you know, directed this documentary. And I remember thinking, I don't know what he's saying. Just don't fall. And I went and sat down. I said, something's happening. I think I need water. And one of the sound guys was like, when's the last time you drank water? This, mind you, this is like 8 o'clock at night. I said, I think it. 10 a.m. He's like, oh my God.
3: Stay hydrated, y'all.
1: For real. Jeez.
3: And we'll wrap it up on National Pecan Sandy Day.
1: Pecan.
3: No, it's pecan sandy, like the little...
2: The correct way to pronounce the pecan sandy is pecan. When you say pecan, yeah, you can describe the nut. But when you're actually talking about a sandy, it's a pecan.
1: The dirty cookie I actually like. Normally, I don't like dirt stuff. You know, like the Reese's Cup, it has that dirt taste. I don't like that. But the pecan sandy, it's a dirty, it has a dirt grit in it. It's so good.
2: Pecan.
1: Exactly. Pecan. I don't know. Yeah. Not pecan.
3: Pecan. Pecan. Pecan sandy. Pecan sandy sounds like a zesty bird.
1: Pecan. I thought you were going to say something else. Anyway. Pecan. Download the Dana Cortez Show podcast on demand. We'll be back with more coming up. 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
1: Vinyl sales are through the roof. 46.5 million people last year bought a piece of vinyl records. Old school 12-inch records, which was wild to me. Taylor Swift, Life of a Showgirl, has sold 1.5 million copies.
5: To go platinum just in vinyl is amazing.
1: Drake also sold a lot too. You saw that, about 1 million. And this is before Iceman, Habibti, and Maid of Honor even dropped. A lot of artists are starting to print vinyl now because there's a surge. It's having like a renaissance.
6: Does it kind of play into like the current like grandma hobbies that Gen Z loves so much?
1: Anthony, 100%. Right? The whole crochet, everything old is new again. It's because it's comforting. Have you ever listened to music on a record? New artists are starting to use it. If you love Somber, I love Somber. He uses a vinyl effect. Sound, an effect in his music. There's a warmth to it.
5: Oh look at Jack playing the vinyl effect. I can hear it.
1: I love it.
5: It's not static on your radio.
1: There's just something about it that makes you feel good. My husband, Automatic, is a DJ. One of the best DJs in the world. Seriously. He has a room full of vinyl, which I used to get so upset about. Now I understand. They're like, they're extensions of who you are. You've been collecting them since you were in high school.
5: I can look at every record that I've ever bought and I can associate it with the time period in my life. And like things that are going on at that time.
1: That's so romantic.
5: And I think that a lot of that's what's happening now is that, especially with younger people, is that they've only had streaming and there's never been anything physical, anything
1: to
5: actually touch, to actually like hold it and handle it.
1: Smell it.
5: And read all the credits and like, and yes, smell it and just experience the actual physical copy.
1: But here's the catch. Anthony, Otto, listen to this. Only 300,000 record players were sold.
5: So there's $1 billion worth of records sold last year. And
1: only 300,000 record players, because I think a lot of people, like my daughter,
5: for the aesthetics.
1: She's hanging up her Pink Floyd album.
6: That's your boy right here.
5: Yeah.
1: Anthony, really?
6: I'm an artist girly pop like that. I just be like
7: hanging them up.
6: They make me, it's a nice aesthetic. It makes me look vintage. I like it.
1: I think it's cool too. One time, okay, so Selena Quintanilla Perez, our Tejano queen, our beautiful Selena, we lost way too soon, auto DJed the fashion party when her line of clothing was released for Forever 21. Her sister Suzette gifted Otto.
5: It's Selena number ones, but it's the platinum version. I don't know.
1: It's and it in came the plastic, from the family. It came from the family. Whoa. All this.
5: That's one of my prized possession records.
1: Ava Maddox grabbed it and
5: she was going to try to put it up on her wall.
1: And Otto was like, no!
5: She had a tack out.
1: He like ran toward, like slow motion running.
6: Yeah, dude, it's like you're like those guys who collect Legos.
5: Kinda, yeah. I mean, yeah. I understand the obsession with wanting to have more and more when it comes to collecting little items or collecting vinyl or whatever. I'm a collector. I've always been a collector. I've collected baseball cards, basketball, football as a kid.
6: I do have a question about the Selena one of one vinyl. Did you get it back from your daughter?
5: Yeah. It's in a safe space.
1: Yeah, he put it in a safe space because it's just something about the nostalgia. Everything old is new again because it feels good. It's comforting. And with all the chaos going on, what's wrong with a little comfort? Nothing at all. We'll be right back after this. Sponsored by Kohl's.
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1: Man, Toy Story 5 hit $320 million this past weekend. It was over $150 million domestically, $70-plus million opening night. It's the biggest Toy Story opening of all the Toy Story franchise movies. Hello, somebody wanted to see this.
2: Word to Woody.
1: First one made in 1995. That's how powerful the Toy Story is.
2: Guess how much it made in 1995.
1: How much?
2: $27 million.
1: What?
2: Yeah.
3: Man.
2: They're doing okay over there. Yeah. At Pixar.
3: Hmm.
1: Yeah,
3: do you guys think, is this the Taylor Swift effect, though? Or is this the power of Toy Story?
1: It's the power of Toy Story.
2: I think it just keeps getting bigger and bigger.
1: And I think Taylor Swift felt thankful to be a part of it. Like, that's how big it is. That's how big it is. When you think about all of the moments, right, we've seen from Toy Story, with Toy Story 5, I'm told, because we just got a text message, Ashley said she and her three kids went, and they learned Jesse's original owner. We never knew.
2: Oh.
1: We never knew where Jesse came from.
2: We're not doing any spoilers here, right?
1: No, that's all I'm going to say. Otto says this was one of his favorite moments in Toy Story Spanish Buzz.
4: Bitácora espacial. Me he despertado del hipersueño en un planeta extraño. Y desconozco sus intenciones. ¿Quién anda ahí? ¿Amigo o enemigo? ¿Han visto mi nave espacial?
1: Was it Bo Peep who was in love with Spanish Buzz?
2: He's just a smooth dude right there.
1: Woody's girlfriend was like, who is this? I was like, girl.
3: My favorite thing about Spanish Buzz, too, is that Disney took it to real life. And at the parks, they actually have Senor Buzz's churros.
1: They do at Disneyland. Yes, I forgot about that.
3: But also, I want to throw something out there, too, as a millennial man with no kids. If anybody's interested in going to watch Toy Story with me, I'll go with you. I just can't be a single grown man by himself.
1: I get it.
2: I get that part.
1: But you want to see it because it's so good.
3: I
1: want to
3: see it so bad.
1: Oh, I understand. I know. And of course, Bad Bunny. We're talking about all the old characters. Bad Bunny made his first appearance in Toy Story as Cool Pizza, or what was it? Pizza with sunglasses?
5: Contándonos todos sus secretos.
6: Solo sirve de silla.
7: Pizza.
2: Is Toy Story in English at this point?
1: Yes, it's in English. Of course it's in English. I think he says like three or four words and he got millions of dollars. And Tom Hanks and Tim Allen said they were shocked he was part of the movie.
8: We didn't even know until we got to that part of the thing.
9: We don't get to work together until they throw his name in there and go, where? What's the pizza guy?
10: I said,
9: you kind of recognize the voice and then you can't.
10: They said, oh, that's Bad Bunny.
9: I said, are you kidding me? You're just telling us now? Holy cow, I was intimidated at that moment, but it might have been more so by knowing that Bad Bunny's.
1: Oh my gosh, Carol just shot us a text and said, the movie's amazing. You and Otto need to go see it. Anthony, she said she'd go with you.
2: You can come with us, Ant. Come on.
1: No, he wants to go with Carol. He don't want to go with us. I want to put a little perspective on this. When Toy Story was released, Tom Hanks was 39. Tom Hanks is 70 years old right now.
2: Dang.
1: And the franchise lives on and on. I love it. All right, we'll be right back coming up next. 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
0: 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Yeah,

0: royalties in pub too.
1: Where you at?
0: At the house with it, watching Santa's.
1: Who you with?
0: On the couch with my favorite Santa. I was about to, but you convinced us. Should I decorate her walls or log off to Pinterest? 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
4: Temperatures in our cities today topping out near 100 degrees, south winds at 15 to 20. It'll still be around a century mark Wednesday and Thursday. First Alert meteorologist John Robinson.
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1: You have your newborn baby, and what do? You post pictures, right? That's what just happened at the San Diego Zoo. A mother, an otter mother, had a newborn baby otter, and she's gone viral because as all the people going to the zoo are walking by her little habitat, she holds the newborn baby up and says, look what I did.
2: Kind of like little baby Simba on the Lion King?
1: Yes, but that's not the reason the photo's gone viral. The reason the photo's gone viral is because the dad is like, look at my rock. There's a
2: so she's holding a baby up in the air and he's holding a rock up
1: swear,
2: in the air?
1: Swear, this is 100% true. I am not making this up. Dad is like, so what, we made a baby? Look at the cute rock I have. I'm going to post the photo.
2: He wants the attention too, huh?
1: He has to get the attention. I got to post this photo. You probably wouldn't even believe me. At Dana Cortez on Instagram. It'll be in my story. It's the cutest thing ever. It has millions of views and hundreds of thousands of shares because they're smiling and they're otters. Come on.
2: Our daughter was obsessed with otters
1: when she was little. Yes. Remember, Otto? She wanted an otter.
3: At first, I understand the I don't want to say stereotype you're trying to paint on this male otter here by him holding up his rock and, you know, saying that he's not as proud for his baby. But I'm not sure if you're familiar with what otters do with their rocks.
1: No, what do they do with their rocks, Anthony? I don't know.
3: They hold on to their rocks longer than they hold on to their babies. The rock is the most important tool in their life. Like, they'll swim around with it.
1: Yeah.
3: And so he's showing the tool that is going to provide for him and his family.
1: Solid as a rock. I get it. Look what I'm building.
2: Now that you said that,
1: a stronger habitat.
2: Yes, that makes 100% sense.
1: Wow. Well, they're both very proud of each thing they're holding.
2: He's like, that's my baby, and this is the rock I'm going to use to provide for this child.
1: I still remember when, of course, I have three daughters, but Otto, we have one child. We share one child together, Ava Maddock. And when Ava Maddock was born, he looked at her and he was like, okay. You weren't ready to hold that up to anybody. And she was cute. Don't get me wrong.
2: Ava was a very cute baby.
1: But
2: I know I'm biased as a father, but I've seen some ugly babies.
1: Oh, wow. Whoa. Otto.
2: I'm sorry.
1: No baby is ugly.
2: That's not true.
1: Well, every baby is beautiful. It has a beautiful soul. But yes, you're right. I don't know. I look back at some of those photos and I'm like, I don't know how I thought she was that cute.
2: Some little babies look like little baby aliens.
1: We just talked to Angela Johnson. She's one of the most famous comedians in the country. She did the nail salon bit back in the day. And then now she just tours. She's got a great YouTube special. And she has a new special on YouTube called Ugly Baby, because she said she was an ugly baby and she doesn't know how her mother kissed her. Anyway, I didn't know that about otters. I think everybody sees their child, at least I did, and I thought they were the most beautiful things ever. And
2: I then still do.
1: And I go back and I look at the photos and I'm like, I don't know, you know.
3: I was all dome. I was all head. Like,
1: Anthony.
3: And honestly, I probably shouldn't tell you guys this, and I don't even know how I know this, but I do know I was a C-section baby. So shout out to my C-section
2: all
3: babies. All dome. Yeah.
1: And so, Your mom said not happening. You still are all dome, Anthony. You still,
3: yes.
1: You still, not really. You've grown into your head.
3: Yeah,
1: Ponza and a little tummy. Okay, so remember, we do have a podcast. It's called The Dana Cortez Show Podcast. We're so creative. It's free on all platforms. We'll be right back. 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
1: Well, let's get into today's Down in the DM, and we're going to talk about Chris and Deanna, or he calls her D, and they've been together for 10 years, a decade. That's a long time.
2: No.
1: They have a daughter. She's 8. The problem is D thinks that Chris, well, you know what? Going to lunch, putting a little too much overtime at work lately.
3: So she's mad that he's trying to make more money?
1: Automatic, no. Nobody's mad about more money. She thinks that Chris is getting a little too friendly with a coworker.
2: So he's got a work wife.
1: I don't know if it's a work wife, but it's somebody he's paying for. I don't care if you're my work husband or work wife, but don't spend money.
3: What do you mean he's something that he's paying for?
1: D got curious about all this time and noticed that there's all these lunch purchases and they've doubled. So going to lunch is one thing, but when things start costing double, it's not no good.
2: So wait, hold on. And she's looking at the bank statements?
1: She pays the bills. Most women pay the bills in the household, so his statements come with bills, you know?
3: I love how you're trying to justify this woman going through this man's mail.
1: I go through your stuff all the time, and it's not mail automatic. It's online. Nobody goes to the mail anymore, okay? I'm looking
3: either
1: online.
3: Either which way, she shouldn't be going through his stuff.
1: Okay, whatever. Bring D on so she can tell you what's going on so we can kind of catch up.
2: All right, D, you there?
4: Yeah, I'm here. Hey, guys.
3: Hey, D.
1: D, please let these two know who, what, when, where, and why you're calling for this Down in the DM.
4: Okay, long story short, my man, Chris, has been in this job for about 6 years. He runs a landscaping crew. He has 10 people on his crew. Earlier this year, his boss put 3 women on his crew, and now I need to find out which one of these women is getting lunch from my man.
2: Oh, okay. Well, do you think they might be getting more than lunch, huh?
1: I think that's why we're here.
4: I know, that's right. So how are we going to do this, Dana?
1: First, I want you to tell the guys how you figured it out. I think that's more important.
4: Okay. Well, I mean, it wasn't exactly rocket science. I go over his bank statement every month just to make sure he isn't paying, like, more than he should be paying for anything. I do it every single month. So I see where him and the guys go eat lunch, and he usually spends, like, what he spends if he does take a lunch or if he doesn't take a lunch.
3: So this is starting to sound a little controlling to me. It sounds like you're going, like...
4: Controlling! He's lucky I take care of his... If it wasn't for me, his bills wouldn't even get paid.
1: Girl, I get it. Automatic's the same way. He won't
3: Dana,
1: do last minute to pay
3: I survived just fine before you.
1: Yeah, with a 600 credit score. So anyway, Dee, tell us more about Chris.
4: Well, I just want to know which one of these girls he's going to lunch with.
2: Okay.
4: You know, and what he's buying.
2: Okay, what's the plan, though? How are we going to do this?
1: So we already figured this out. I'm going to call Chris, and I'm going to say I'm the manager from the last place he ate, and then I'm going to ask his, you know, who the friend is because she left her purse behind her bag.
3: Yeah, but that doesn't prove he's cheating.
1: But it doesn't matter.
3: I mean, she said that he has women working on his crew now.
4: And at least find out which one of these girls he's buying lunch for. Let's call him.
1: Exactly. So give me the number and tell me the place he goes to eat.
4: Okay, it's called over by the shop.
1: Okay, all right, let's go ahead and call.
5: Hello?
1: Hola, me llamo Maria, and I'm calling from Taquito.
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5: Oh,
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1: All right, so Dee hit me up on Instagram. She sent me a message, and I knew she was frantic because her man is having lunch with someone he works with. He used to work with all men. Now there's three women on the crew, and Dee suspects that he's taking one of them to lunch.
2: Earlier this year, his boss put three women on his crew, and now I need to find out which one of these women is getting lunch from my man.
1: All right, so I'm pretending to be the manager of the restaurant that he's taking this coworker to. Is it a woman? I figured out a way to get to the bottom of it. Now, maybe Dee, she's just, you know, she's a jealous wife. I don't think so. Is it going to go down to the DM? Turn the radio up. We're about to find out.
3: Hello?
1: Hola, me llamo Maria, and I'm calling from Taquito.
3: Sorry, who's this?
1: Sorry, this is Maria, and I'm calling because we found a purse, and we're hoping to find the owner. And I think you might have left this bag behind.
3: Oh, a purse? No, it's not mine. Did you look at the ID?
1: I tried, but I couldn't find a wallet. I think it may be gone. I'm not exactly sure. We're just kind of narrowing it all down.
3: Yeah, that sucks. Sorry.
1: I know. I figured someone took the wallet, but it's a really nice bag, and I'm hoping to return it.
3: Yeah, it's not mine. How did you get my number?
1: We contacted the credit card company. Sir, are you sure no one in your party has a purse? It looks like there was more than one person who had lunch and all the times and the credit card activity match.
3: I mean, I can ask. Hold on.
1: Please do. Please do, because it's a beautiful bag, and I feel bad for whoever lost it.
3: Hey, Miguel! Did you leave your man purse that you carry around at the yesterday?
1: Who did you ask? Wait, what was that? Who did you just ask?
3: That's Al Miguel. He works with me.
1: Oh.
3: He has one of those little man purses, but he said it's not yours.
1: So hold on, you were with a man?
3: Yeah, we always eat there. I told you stop carrying that purse, Miguel.
1: Are you paying for him to eat? Are you covering his meal too?
3: No. I just put it on my card, and then he pays me cash.
1: Oh, I see. Okay. Well,
3: I hope you find the owner. Sorry.
1: Yeah, I do too. I want you to have a very nice day.
2: What are you doing with all that cash, Chris?
3: What?
2: I said, what are you doing with all that cash, Chris?
1: The Dana Cortez Show. Girl, you are telling on your man. Your wife, Dee's on the line.
3: Dee, what?
1: You could have let this go. It's the Dana Cortez Show. It's the down in the DM. She called. She thought you were taking one of the women who works for you to lunch.
3: For real, Dee?
2: I was trying to figure out where all your money is going, but now I know your body.
3: Just ask me if you want to know. You're crazy. Are you listening to yourself? This is crazy, Dee. What are you doing?
2: Don't call me crazy. I can treat you like a damn child. Go the fuck up.
4: Oh, he hung up. I wouldn't have listened to that either.
2: What's your damn business, Otto?
4: Oh, you called us? What are you talking about?
1: Stop it. It did not go down in the DM. And you shouldn't take that personally, Otto. She's frustrated by this man. First of all, I think Dee, he sounds like he's a child. She's so sick and tired of taking care of everything and having to play mommy. And then to find out he's hiding money, she literally said, if it wasn't for me, he wouldn't pay his bills. He's taking a friend out, keeping the cash. What is he spending the money on? Don't get me wrong. Everybody needs their own money, right? We all do that. But Otto, you know, you are policing that credit card bill. What's this for, Dana? What's that? And I tell you, because if not,
4: rightfully so.
1: You're right. Oh, exactly. Because I'm not good with money. I need you to check me. The thing is that Chris doesn't understand. He should be thanking Dee for helping
4: him.
1: Yes. That's probably why they got good credit, because of her, not him.
4: There's a way to go about this, though, because I don't hound you every single day about all your purchases.
1: No, just every single month.
4: Yeah. Well, I don't sit here and breathe down your neck, and I'm not making phone calls in order to set you up.
1: Because I tell you, imagine if I was paying for somebody and then keeping the cash.
4: If you didn't tell me, we wouldn't be together.
1: Oh, okay. See?
5: She is super exhausting. Like, if this is what marriage is about, then I don't want no part of it. Like, she's like, it would be like living with a drill sergeant. I agree with Otto. Like, she's too much and over the top. There's a way to go about this, and obviously she's not it.
4: Yeah, well, Aunt, let me give you a little hint on how marriage goes.
1: Otto, our marriage is not crazy like this.
4: No, but it is
1: it's crazier.
4: I was going to say, a lot of ups and downs about finances.
1: Because that's important. You taught me the beauty of saving, right? And I taught you the beauty of credit. Between the two of us, we work it out. The thing I think that Chris is missing here is that Dee is doing him right. She's not trying to tell him how to spend his money. She's trying to make him understand you got to put your ducks in a row. Bills come first, everything first. Playtime is later. playtime is after you've paid everything else. What is he, and what is he doing with that cash?
4: I don't know.
1: I mean, I do like to have a little cash on me, and Otto's always like, I'll give you some later, and then he never gives me cash. I have to sit around and wait because I don't even have a debit card.
4: You get
1: card.
4: A paycheck, too. I don't understand Otto, why you can't get your own cash. Why?
1: I don't have a debit card because I'll take all the cash out.
4: You still don't have a debit card?
1: I still don't. I do, but I haven't activated it. Okay. How do you and your partner handle your finances? Do you share? Is someone more responsible than the other one when it comes to money issues? 877-730-DCS1. And when did you combine those finances? Tap in now. Let's talk about it when we come back. Sponsored by T-Mobile.
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1: All right, so a little earlier, I said one of our national treasures just, I think, almost committed a crime on the soccer field. FIFA's here, World Cup. Like, what are you doing? And I asked, who named this guy? And Chelsea says she knows. Chelsea, welcome to the Dana Cortez Show. Who is that?
2: Snoop Dogg?
1: Correct. That's Martha Stewart's best friend, girl. That's who that is.
3: What did Snoop Dogg do?
1: Ay, ay, ay. So he ran onto the field. I don't know if you saw this or not, Chelsea. Ran onto the field. Take a listen.
4: Wait a minute. Is that Snoop Dogg? He's on the pit. Unbelievable scenes here in Inglewood.
1: So he ran onto the pitch. He's going crazy. People are chasing him. Obviously, this was planned to just bring more added attention.
3: I thought he was
1: going to
3: be smoking in the stadium.
1: I mean, it is legal there, so I mean, they can do whatever they want. Chelsea, have you been a fan of Snoop Dogg's for a while?
2: Yes. Watched him on The Voice.
1: The Voice. He's
3: an American icon at
1: this
3: point.
1: He is. I feel like he's a national treasure. You know, he started out.
3: He hosted the Olympics.
1: Well, I know, and he's funny. He's done some of the best commentating when it comes to sports. I remember when he was, I think it was the equestrian part. I don't remember.
5: Oh, yes, yes.
1: He said that horse is crip walking. Yes, it was so funny. It was hilarious. Let me talk to Amy. She's been holding for a minute. Amy, welcome to the Dana Cortez Show. Do you remember when you became a Snoop Dogg fan?
6: 1990.
1: Oh, Amy's like, been here, done
3: the chronic.
1: That. Death Row Records, baby.
6: Yes.
1: Yeah. I don't ever want to hear anybody tell their children anything about their music, okay?
6: I know, that and Scarface, oh man.
1: Oh my gosh.
3: Scarface, one of the greatest rappers of all time.
1: Otto believes.
6: Absolutely.
1: Scarface is a top five MC.
3: Yes.
1: You've always said that.
3: I've always said that, yeah, he is.
1: Yeah. We actually got to speak to Ice Cube recently, and he named Scarface. He said, me, Scarface, and Tupac.
6: It's true. Well, Snoop's up there, too.
1: He really is. He's one of those guys, but he's just transformed himself into something different. I used to love watching him with Martha Stewart. That was one of my favorite things. You know, he's just such a great guy.
5: Snoop Dogg, ranch dressing, and air conditioning are the best ambassadors America has right now.
1: Think about the love that soccer is getting. My timeline is filled with people loving America, but more than that, folks are really enjoying the game for the first time because it's not as popular as it is all over the world. It's the number one sport in the world.
3: I will admit, I'm not a humongous soccer fan.
1: Yeah,
3: I've watched 3 days straight of soccer, and I think I fully grasp the game now. It's actually kind of interesting.
1: You know, I knew you were getting into it when you texted me, the USA won! With exclamation points. Are you into the soccer games? Tap in or text 877-730-DCS1. We'll be right back. 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
1: We were talking about money earlier, and honestly, it was more about who handles the money in the house and who's the better spender, who's the better saver. Remember, we talked to Crystal about it?
2: And we even tried a little test. I gave him $100. I kept $100. Mm-hmm. That night, I asked him, how much money do you have left? He's like, I don't have nothing left. What are you spending on? And he goes, I don't know.
1: Oh my gosh.
2: I was like, what do you mean you don't know? And he goes, how much money you got left? I said, I have $98.
1: So she's obviously the saver, he's a spender. She said, we're just like you in auto, but in reverse. Asking permission for money, though, is very difficult. I have my own little account, and Otto has his own little account.
3: Mine's not little.
1: I know your account isn't little, and I know that, and you're pretty open and honest. But how do you feel about people, like, hiding a little bit of money? Because I don't necessarily want to know every dollar you have.
3: I tell you every dollar I have. You check at least two or three times a week. You say, how much have you?
1: I know, but I don't have access to your bank account. I feel like that's a private thing. Your personal one, we have joint, and we're very open about that. But, you know, and I've given you a hard time, Otto, about the fact that I don't have, I'm not on your bank account. But in the end, I think you need that. I really believe that everybody needs to feel like they have something to fall back on, right, Anthony?
4: There should always be somewhat of a counterbalance in that situation to make sure that everything's going forward, which we touched on earlier. But I do feel as if anytime you reach the point where you feel as if you're asking for permission within your partnership, that's not a good place to be.
1: You feel like you're asking a parent, right?
4: Yeah, you shouldn't have to bring out, you know, you shouldn't have to parent the other person like that, in my opinion.
3: Yeah.
4: But also, I've never been to the point where I've been married and we've had joint finances, so I've only had this conversation at a dating level, and it's never gotten to where it's like a household situation.
1: But think about just one incident you had. I mean, I'm angry at it. You never got your deposit back. That's mixing finances. I mean, that's serious.
3: Anthony was trying to forget about that.
4: Yeah,
1: hundreds of dollars. I'm so angry. Okay. What is wrong with her?
4: What Dana's revealing about my personal life is that when I was living with my ex, we split up, and then we still had our electric bill deposit.
1: Yes.
4: And since it was in both of our names, I couldn't do anything with the check unless she agreed to go with me to the banking institution and deposit it, which she never has. So I still have that credit with the electric company that I can't do anything about.
1: Well.
4: And that is very frustrating. But, you know what? For me, in my opinion, it's worth the $125 split.
1: You paid for it, and you're glad to be done with it.
3: It's $125 to keep her away.
4: Exactly.
3: And that's the way I sometimes feel about lending people money when they don't pay me back. I'm like, well, you go ahead and keep that over there.
1: Yeah, we're not friends anymore. All right, you think you missed something here? You can always catch up on the Dana Cortez Show podcast. It's free everywhere you listen to podcasts. 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
8: What you gonna do if that dog chase you? 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They say if you ever see him, do not pet him, do not run. He is not friendly.

Yeah. 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
12: What you gonna do if that dog chase you? 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What you gonna do if that dog chase you? 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

Checking in, full first night at the new place, which was exciting and different. You know, I slept in my old place for so long. 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

need recommendations, okay? Go-to spots here in Lubbock for Taco Tuesday. Like, the best... I like two types of tacos, so we can go either way. Street tacos, obviously. 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Let me know. 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

talking about a conservative, regular girl that still can beat up chest. 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Zodiac sign, it must be a Gemini moon, cause we about to go half. Mistakenly, nobody been in a bag, but how many bodies done been in her bag?

I have no lack of things to watch on TV. It's 1049 The Beat, especially this week. I think we have, like, what, 5 episodes of Love Island dropping, and I gotta catch up because the girl's been busy moving, so I got lots of episodes. So that's, like, the perfect

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0: 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And I hate to break it to you, but according to new research, happiness doesn't even buy happiness. Apparently, trying too hard for maximum happiness might be making you miserable, draining your mental energy, leaving you with less willpower for other important tasks and decisions. So basically, if you're having a bad day, you're having a bad day. Just let it be a bad day. And look, I'm a pretty happy person for the most part. I try to just be in a good mood, but I never force myself. Like, if I'm just in a funk, I'm like, I just need to hit reset and go to bed and then wake up tomorrow. It'll be a new day. It also says in the story that when you're trying too hard for maximum happiness, it creates a snowball effect. You decide to try to make yourself feel happy, but then the effort depletes your ability to do the kind of things that actually make you feel good, like being active, productive, and solving problems. So, moral of the story, just chill out and accept that you don't have to be happy all the time, because doing that is exhausting.
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And it's so funny because I feel like when you move into a place, it's the opposite of like vacation packing. So when you're like, are packing for a vacation, it's fun, right? It's exciting. 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It's like so much. 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I love you guys, but I can't wait to get home and do

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5: What you gonna do if that dog chase you? 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What you gonna do if that dog chase you? What you gonna do if that dog bites you? It's okay to be scared of the dog. They say if you ever see him, do not pet him, do not run. He is not friendly.

0: in pub too.
1: Where you at?
0: At the house with it, watching Santa's.
1: Who you with?
0: On the couch with my favorite Santa. I was about to, but you convinced us. Should I decorate her walls or log off to Pinterest? Never too late to meditate on emotional attachments. Even if I fall

with our friends at United Express. So when you pull up, like this one, make sure you scan that QR code. That's how you enter to win. We got Six Flags. We got Don Toliver. We're going to get you out on the road, give you some

0: True Crime. I actually watched this episode along with many others, Unsolved Mysteries. It aired in 2022, and there's been an update in one of the cases, which is so crazy. 7 years later, we'll talk about it coming up in just a bit here on The Beat.
1: Hey, well, yeah.

0: It's 104.9 The Beat. And y'all know I love my true crime. I'm even listening to an audiobook about a true crime podcast. So yeah, I'm in deep. But this is really cool. There was a 14-year-old boy found safe in Colorado after being kidnapped in 2017. That's right. 7 years had passed. And this young boy who was from Atlanta, he went missing with his non-custodial mother. And her and her accomplice are now behind bars. And I remember watching this episode of Unsolved Mysteries on Netflix. It came out in 2022. And Abdul was actually found after his no-good mother was trying to, I think, break into a house. I want to say it was like a rental house, maybe an Airbnb. Her and her husband, who took him when he was only 5 years old. They had him and another child in the car waiting as they tried to burglarize his home, which good job on the cops end for like putting all the pieces together and realizing that this is a kid that had been missing. The two are being held with a $1 million bond each. And I just cannot imagine the relief and excitement for the father, you know, the real father who gets to be reunited with his son after 7 years. How insane. You guys can read more about it online. Maybe they'll do an update for Unsolved Mysteries or something on Netflix with this kid and he can tell his story. But I'm so glad he's back home with his dad where he should have been for the past 7 years.
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14: I had a cat that was my best friend, and I used to ride around the neighborhood with Cicero inside of a stroller with two comforters on top of him. 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
15: So basically you kept Cicero weighed down inside of there so you
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15: I don't like
16: thinking of him as locked up, but more of a weighted blanket situation to deal with his anxiety. 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
15: What was that little girl's name? Daria or Darcia or what was it?
14: Are you talking about Nemo? Little girl that shook the fish. Fishy! Yeah. Kitty! That was me. I'm totally Darla.
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12: What you gonna do if that dog chase you?

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I mean, we've heard these over time, right? Like coffee stunts your growth, or that eating after 8 makes you gain weight. The calories are the same, baby. Okay. It's 104.9 The Beat. What's a common myth you believe in?

And my biggest issue right now with this move is that my couch doesn't fit. Like, it fits into the house, but it doesn't fit into the space. And we spent like $5,000 on this couch. I mean, we've paid it off now, but like after years of paying that thing off, and it just, oh, I love the couch. It's like so big and comfy. It don't fit. So now what?

And today we're going to talk about the 5-to-1 ratio. It's a secret to keeping happy relationships. And this is not just with your partner. This is professional relationships as well. So if you pissed off your boss recently, I'll help you get back on the good side. Coming up in just a bit here.

are giving me 5-to-1 ratio, which is supposedly the secret to happy relationships. And this goes for personal and professional. Basically, for every one negative interaction, you need 5 positive ones. And they don't have to be big things. A smile, a joke, that's enough. And like I said, it works for marriages, friendships, and professional situations. So if your boss is upset with you, you better get to that. Ask if he needs anything.

0: come early tomorrow, bring coffee, I don't know. Hit it with a smile or a funny joke. Just get up to that number 5 and you should be good.
1: 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And Jackie Davis scored a trip to see Don Toliver in Arlington. 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

And all right, so I think my options are, okay, so I was talking to the couch earlier. We got the couch a few years ago, spent $5,000 on this couch, okay? 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I know it's ridiculous, but it was like the most amazing, beautiful couch ever. Now it doesn't fit in our new place. So option one, new couch, which I don't want to do. Option two, changing out our sliding glass door to go like the other way. Don't know how expensive that is.

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4: Jay White, turn me up. Miami. 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

0: 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And Jackie Davis scored a trip to see Don Toliver in Arlington. 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
0: On the couch with my favorite sinner. I was about to, but you convinced us. Should I decorate her walls or log off to Pinterest? 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Even

Bianca hanging on our Tuesday. Looking forward to honestly just getting back home and unpacking more. I feel like until everything's unpacked, like my mind's not going to be clear. Then it's probably not going to be clear because I'm going to want to do this and then do that. I need to buy this. It's already all over the place.

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All you gotta do is scan the QR code at United, because they're the ones helping us get you out on the road and giving you gas money for the road trip, of course.

Like I said, Don Toliver, a part of our road trip in summer with United Express. What else are you looking forward to this summer? It's 104.9 to be, honestly, I guess just using my backyard and the pool. That's my big plans. You guys are more than welcome. Come on over, baby. Come help me unpack these boxes.

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